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0: me the time.
1: Hey, here we are. Corey's gone, and you're so right. Back in the day, in the good old days, back when the world made sense, we'd be starting off with Nickelback right now, Creed or something like that.
2: Oh, yeah, just Wailers.
1: And don't get me wrong, I'm glad to be starting off with my new song, Get To, which you can download anywhere now. But we used to get to play music from people who rocked, but not anymore.
0: Say I don't have to come get you.
1: Corey's in Vegas right now. He's already lost.
2: It's over already?
1: Yeah, he's pantsless and penniless.
2: Wow, already?
1: I'm going to write that. That's a good name for a song, I think. Yeah. Pantsless and penniless. Speaking of that, Tommy should be here tomorrow, man.
2: Oh, yeah. No leaves today. He's doing something at Dunkin' Donuts, I think he said.
1: Yeah, something like that. That matters more than the power trip, obviously.
2: Nice of him to care.
1: And but .com Tom will join us today. We'll get
2: That'll
1: some,
2: be great.
1: A breakdown of the new general manager, your Minnesota Vikings.
2: Which I thought was a very interesting press conference. I listened to it twice.
1: Did you lose a bet?
2: No, but I just thought, you know, I should be prepared and ready if anyone asked me any questions about it.
1: Right.
2: And there's only one thing that out of it that I thought was interesting.
1: And it was?
2: That he has final say on the roster.
1: Yeah, how about that?
2: That's the most interesting part of the whole thing.
1: And he didn't say that. Mr. Wolf
2: Mr.
1: did.
2: Wolf said that. That is like, But yeah, so I thought that was interesting. I think it's interesting that he and KOC report to ownership, and our guy Rob reports to them. But yeah, I thought it was fine. I don't know anything about him. That's the first I've ever heard of the guy. But it should be fun. Now let's see what his first move is to make his mark as the GM, and I think I know what it is.
3: What's that?
2: Oh, I don't want to tell you now.
1: Oh, come on. He can't tell us that.
3: He'll tell us after he makes the move.
2: I'll tell you. Yes, I'll tell you tomorrow who the Vikings are going to take on Thursday. No, I'll tell you during the break. I have an idea. Hmm. I have a inkling of an idea. Yeah.
1: You do, do you?
2: Yes, sir. Hmm. Yes, sir.
1: Is it going to be... I wonder what it could be. Do you know, Zach? Do you have any guesses?
3: Well, I wonder if it's Seattle-related. Because he came from Seattle.
1: Is he moving the team to Seattle?
2: Sleepless in Seattle, great film, right, Hawk?
1: Unbeaten.
2: Yeah, it's very good.
1: I bet Tom Merlis loves it. Mm. You think Tom Merlis will be here in a minute?
2: I bet he's a Got Mail fan.
1: Well, he likes males.
3: Yeah?
2: Yeah.
1: And there's no dating about it.
2: Well played. He thought, oh, it's about an email? Oh, okay.
1: You got males.
2: Wasn't that basically Sleepless in Seattle 2? It's the same two people. Mm. You obviously saw it, right?
1: Bobby.
2: Yeah. But yeah, so.
1: I don't know. We'll find out. You know, I was going to call and see if Fargo Flesh wanted to join us today, too. Do you know why? Because those Golden Gophers keep signing big-time players, man. Have you noticed that? Have you been paying attention?
3: He's a great recruiter.
1: He is. Oh,
2: he very much is, yeah.
1: So.
2: Yeah.
1: Is that where it ends? Is that
3: what
1: you're
3: saying? If he attacked third downs like he attacked recruits, I think we'd be in a
1: lot
3: better spot. You're
1: just mad because the Knicks.
2: I think it's that chair.
1: Won, and you just love the San Antonios, and you're upset about it.
3: Yeah, well, it's more about my hatred for Knicks. Knicks, the team, Knicks and real life. I don't like Nick Madden at all.
1: I think is the word you use normally. Yeah.
2: That's sad.
3: He was in my dream last night.
2: That's weird.
3: And it was a dumb dream because it was a dream. My dream, like I can control it.
2: Sure.
3: And I'm traveling. We're traveling with the Wild, all of us actually.
1: Yeah.
3: And we had a road game, the Wild did, and they had a bunch of like injuries and sickness. And Nick Madden was second line defenseman for the Minnesota Wild.
2: What?
3: And I'm in the stands watching Nick Madden. And I'm like, I wake up, I'm like, that was my dream. I could have been out there, and yet, even in my wildest dreams, Nick Madden gets picked before me to go play for the Wild. Sad.
1: Dreams are interesting. They are interesting, aren't they?
2: Yeah, they're extremely interesting. Yeah.
1: Like I wish I understood the nature of dreams.
2: Yeah, same.
1: I think humanity does as well.
3: There used to be a radio show called The Dream Doctor that I listened to all the time. What? And it was a guy who went to Harvard and basically said that he could... there was meanings to dreams and like if you were naked.
2: There's a whole book.
3: Yeah. He wrote a book about it. But yeah, people would call in and share their dreams and he'd interpret them and say, this, that, and the other thing. Corey would have hated it, but yeah. I had fun.
1: That's because Corey doesn't dream.
2: Yeah.
3: That's a good point.
2: He only dreams about poker.
1: No. He doesn't even dream about that. He tells dreams they're stupid. He tells dreams they don't exist.
2: Yeah, he does. He questions them every second of every day.
1: He does.
3: Yeah, Kerry Russell walks in his dream. He's like, all right, this isn't real. Get out of here.
1: Get out of here.
3: Turn around.
1: Yeah.
2: Leave me alone. Yeah. Leave me alone, man.
1: So, honestly, I thought the Knicks were dead in the water, and that's what everybody told me. The bill of goods was that the Spurs had already won the championship.
2: Yeah, they closed on an 11-0 run to win game one. Jalen Brunson, who was banged around all game, and at one point when he,
1: Kaepernick?
2: Yeah, Cal Kaepernick collided with him in his knee. It looked like, oh boy, because he was like limping off. But he came back in, and then he got his ankle, that Cornette guy that gave the Wolves
1: Dodge fits. Cornette?
2: Dodge Cornette. He stepped on his ankle, and he laid there for a bit. He got back up, and I'm like, man, he's a gamer, man. And then he scored 30, and they won the game. Karl Anthony Towns at 18 points, and I'm pretty sure 16 or 12 rebounds.
1: See?
2: They played well, man. They erased a 14-point second-half deficit. Because when I was watching it and texting you, and you said, don't text me, I'm too into this game.
1: I couldn't stop.
2: You couldn't stop.
1: No, I love it so much.
2: Yeah, you loved it. You didn't want any spoilers, even though I'm watching the same thing you are.
1: I like to watch it on two different TVs.
2: They were up,
1: one of them's live, and the other one's 5 minutes behind it.
2: Yeah, just so you can catch.
1: So I can catch all of it.
2: All twice. The details. Yeah. And I'm like, they're down 12. I'm like, that being New York, I'm like, eh. That'll do it. So I turned it off. Then I woke up at like 1 a.m. and I'm like, they won? So good for New York. Corey and his dad are probably not hyped about that because they have the Spurs.
1: Papa?
2: No. Corey's dad's not Papa. That's Peter.
1: Oh.
2: But yeah. So the Knicks have a 1-0 series lead and game two is tomorrow night.
1: Talk about it.
2: At 7:30.
1: Talk about it. It's so, big stuff.
2: Yeah. I mean, you hope that you wish the series went 14 games.
1: I wish it was one and done.
2: Yeah, same.
1: I wish they beat them so bad that they had to call off the season.
2: I just want to move to the the off season.
1: Yeah.
2: I think it's going to be after that great interview with PA and Chris Finch yesterday. I think we learned a lot about their what they're going to do next season.
1: Ooh, could you elucidate?
2: Well, he basically fell on the sword for Julius Randle.
3: No surprise there.
2: Which is brilliant call. I was listening to, were you listening last night when Kessler was on?
1: I did not get a chance.
2: Oh my God. At one point, Garzy just goes, are you trying to get on the button bar? Because he was just.
1: Is that right?
2: Yeah, he was just firing off all these one-liners. It was funny. Pat Kessler is I love Pat Kessler.
1: He doesn't like us, but I love him.
2: He doesn't like us?
1: I don't know.
3: He
1: doesn't come on our show.
2: Well, I've asked him twice.
3: Yeah.
1: I know, that's what I'm saying. He doesn't like us.
3: Corey's asked him.
1: Everybody, but he doesn't. I don't know.
3: I mean,
1: I think it's me.
3: Hawk sent Elvis Graham to his door.
1: I did.
2: What did Elvis say?

0: She wears glasses.
1: Yeah, she's mean. She wears glasses.
2: Yeah.
1: She has a raspy Tom Bernard-like voice. Yeah, he's in. Yeah.
2: With all the trails in my house, it looks like I already have. Oh, snail trails. Get it?
3: Oh, yep. Oh, yeah.
0: I bet she smells. I'm not doing it.
3: You're not wrong.
4: I'm not doing it.
3: Well, I mean, last year, though, I mean, here's the other thing. Is it's June 4th right now?
2: Hell yeah, it is. It's 170 degrees in Vegas.
3: Did you see how hot it's going to be next week here? It's going to be in like the mid-90s.
2: Why doesn't it have to happen? No. Why can't we have good things? Yeah,
3: just have it be 70 or 32.
2: Yep. Here's what I said. I said, can we have spring? And spring said, I'm not doing that.
3: Yeah.
0: Brilliant.
3: But I think we do the Survivor bit again. I think that was fun.
2: Yeah, I liked it. I don't know if I was the only one. You liked it?
3: No,
2: liked
3: I loved it. Right? Yeah. I thought it was great.
2: I don't know if the listeners liked it or not.
3: Do we bring back the Charge Challenge?
2: I would like to. Chargey wants to.
3: Yeah.
2: But we have to do a challenge that Butthole will do.
3: Yeah, good point.
2: Yeah, let's just tell the truth. Butthole was the one that put the kibosh on it.
4: I'm not doing that.
2: Well, come on, Butthole. Don't you want to do something?
4: I'm not doing that. You guys playing.
3: The one you had where it was like, you have to take a class and set up a deck.
2: I still think that was a good idea. But you know what? Here's the thing. Zach, you betrayed us. Because as soon as Corey said, I'm not doing that, you were like, you know what? I'm not doing it either.
0: I'm
2: not doing it either.
0: You mentioned,
3: you're not wrong.
0: You mentioned school, and I was already, that was an immediate.
2: I just thought it'd be a brilliant thing if we had to pay for a class and take one class one night a week for an entire semester, and you had to pass it or you had to do it again.
3: That's
2: a brilliant punishment, man.
3: I'm not doing that. It's a brilliant punishment.
2: It is.
3: It is a brutal punishment.
2: It is, but that's what it should be.
3: That's brutal.
2: I rode a Greyhound from Vegas.
3: Yeah, you've been paid hundreds of thousands of dollars.
2: Not hundreds of thousands of dollars.
3: Close.
2: But you know what? You think I won't get an endorsement from Concordia?
3: Yeah. Concordia. That's where Papa went.
4: I'm not doing that.
3: No, that's maybe...
2: I think it's the greatest punishment ever created.
3: I think it is.
2: And you know what? If you like that punishment as a Charge Challenge, please let me know that I'm not alone in this. I think it's a brilliant punishment.
3: A brilliant punishment.
2: And you're learning something.
3: It's brutal.
2: And it can be any class.
3: Can you do it online?
2: No, Butthole.
4: I'm not doing that.
2: No, you got to go to the class. That's the reason it's a punishment. It's not a gift.
3: I love the sweat. Of the Charge Challenge.
2: I love everything about it.
3: And we could do that this year because technically Corey would be the ghost. He can't.
2: He looks like a ghost.
3: Wasn't it that he can't.
2: Yeah, I think you're right. I think he is the.
3: So we could do that.
2: So there you go. So then we can do it.
3: I mean, I bet Parrish and Creasel would say no.
2: Are they going to say.
3: But we could do it. That's another thing.
2: How about just you and I do it? Because everybody else are buttholes.
3: Yeah, and then...
2: Then you won't do it.
3: No, I'd do it. Sure. I love the sweat of the Charge Challenge.
2: I do, too.
3: I love the Charge Challenge.
2: It'd be good for us to do one class a week. Learn something for once in our damn
3: lives. And then
2: lives.
3: The loser or the winners get to pick what class it is?
2: See, I think that's the other... I think the loser should get to choose their own class. But it has to be a real class.
3: Yeah.
2: It can be... It doesn't matter. It can be, ping pong thing. I don't care. But you have to take the whole class, and you have to pass it.
3: Man.
2: And if you don't pass it, you have to do it again.
3: Man, that's...
2: Can you imagine writing a term paper?
3: Oh.
2: That's terrible.
3: Can you imagine every, Wednesday night when you're like, sorry, buddy, I gotta go to school.
2: Who am I talking to? My cat?
3: Yeah. No, I'm talking about me.
2: Oh, okay.
3: Well, or my dad.
2: Yeah. Sorry, Jeff.
3: Sorry, Jeff.
2: I gotta wear pants for a while. Yeah. I'll be right back.
3: You gotta stay in that outfit for a much longer time.
2: Yeah, you just stay there. You'll be all right.
3: Yeah. Thanks to my friends at Gutter Helmet, GutterHelmetMN.com. Hawk's daddy never has to worry about leaves. Because Lawyer Lambert has Gutter Helmet on his home. Pete Sauce, I don't think, has a home.
4: I got a home.
3: So, GutterHelmetMN.com.
2: Okay, Tommy, I don't know where. If Tommy doesn't come, I quit.
3: No, he'll be here. He said he was.
2: All right.
0: You said no Butthole, and he turned around.
3: Yeah.
2: Oh, yeah, it's a good point. He stopped to get some on his way here. All right.
3: Tommy said, I'm not doing that.
2: Yeah. All right, here's the thing. There's plenty to talk about. We'll actually talk about real things when we come back.
3: Right.
2: I had something. I had a procedure yesterday.
3: Oh, yeah?
2: And it still hurts as I sit here.
3: Your throat thing?
2: Yeah. I'll tell you about it when we come back. Bye. Power to the Mom's Off, anyway.

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3: Really?
4: Hey there, I'm Jason Alexander, and this is my dear friend, Peter Tilden.
5: Hey, Jay. By the way, the script says best friend.
4: Yes, it does, Peter. 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
5: Best friends.
4: Mm-hmm, because we had two things in common. Number one, we like to argue about everything, driving, food, music.
5: No, we don't. And number two, when things annoy us or they perplex us or just don't seem to make any sense, whether it's something in the news or in our personal lives, we go, really, no, really.
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5: 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Jerry Seinfeld wondered why they refused to make the stall door go all the way to the floor in a public bathroom, but he didn't get an answer. We did, by reaching out to an expert.
4: And talking dogs. Really? No, really? We spoke to the pet parent of a dog who's become a social media star to find out if pressing buttons on a soundboard with a paw or a nose is truly communicating or they're just showing off.
5: 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How about that?
4: Really? No, really?
5: That's what we heard. So we spoke to some of the biggest champions of the hot dog eats hot dog world of competitive eating to get the answer. 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
8: It's always sad when Tommy leaves. You know what I mean? 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
12: Yeah.
8: It's like, you know, like,
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8: like,
12: the best.
8: Like Wednesday is like Tommy Eve.
12: Yeah, well said. Yeah.
8: I forgot to ask him about... So, yeah, I don't want to say it on the air. But remember what I asked you about, Saucy, what you're going to do for Christmas?
12: Yeah.
8: Tommy, you got to believe Tommy will do one, right?
12: Oh, yeah, for sure. Yeah.
8: We're going to do something big. 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
12: Yeah, I would love to do that. I'd be honored to do it.
8: It's happening. It's happening. It's all happening. But right now, this is happening.
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8: We got to listen to our brand new general manager yesterday, and he had some interesting things to say, as did our owner, one of our owners, Mark Wolf. We will have Tom Pelissero on at 8:20, about a half hour from now, to break it all down from a national perspective, the NFL Network's Tom Pelissero. But, Sasha, you mentioned earlier that you listened to the press conference, just like I did, and... The number one takeaway that I think everybody is running with, and I think it's legitimate, is that Mark Wilf had this to say about our brand new GM and who is going to be in charge of things.
14: Nolan is, as far as the general, he's the general manager of the organization. He has final say on the roster of the 53, but in the end, he's going to lean heavily, and he'll say it himself, on our head coach, obviously.

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13: 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Those men, trusted educators, football coaches, and twins, are now facing more than 50 charges related to alleged child sex abuse. 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This is a story about a group of women who say they survived the abuse, who took matters into their own hands and are still fighting for the girls they used to be.
23: 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No one ever came forward.
13: They're telling their story in a new season of Dig, coming soon from the Kentucky Center for Investigative Reporting.
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0: teams do.
1: I will just say as a reminder, and this is a reminder myself, it is the equivalent of watching guys on the driving range. Yeah. That's what these practices are.
0: I get it.
1: So everything gets made out of everything, and every comment gets you know, blown to smithereens. Mm-hmm. But it will be great to hear from Kevin O'Connell today on what he's seen thus far from Kyler Murray and J.J. McCarthy. I expect him to speak, and I think that those comments should be...
0: What about Wentz?
1: And Wentz and Brosmer as well. It should be good to hear him.
0: Have a great day.
1: Thank you, guys.
0: Good seeing you. Alec Lewis, The Athletic, and theathletic.com. It's 9:45. Good morning. This is 9 to noon.
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6: Clouds most of the day, high near 80.
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15: 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The company's downsizing. This is the third time in the last 2 years. I'm done with this.
14: Have you thought about My Computer Career? I've heard they can train you for a career in IT in just a few months, including cybersecurity and the basics of AI, and you don't need prior training or experience. Now that's

0: Here.
1: Yep, and O'Connell really loves when his quarterbacks run.
2: Yeah, and it's really worked out well for Kyler when he puts himself maybe in compromising positions. Yeah. So, yes, no, you're right. Overall, in totality, the body of work at this stage is better for Carson Wentz. But this transaction that was made is under the idea that in this offense that those sorts of things can be unlocked. And that's why I think it would be bad if the elder statesman, and I'm going to root Bismarck go crazy, no doubt about it. But
1: maybe it's an oxymoron.
2: Kyler not winning this job I think that would be a problem.
1: Why? He costs $1 million. I mean, it's $1 million for somebody who, I mean, he has a lot of shiny toy to him.
2: Yeah.
1: He's done a lot of shiny things during his career. But I don't want Carson Wentz eliminated from this conversation. Truly is the best overall quarterback on the Minnesota Vikings. Now, is he? I don't know. Only time will tell, Davey.
2: And that's why I just can't. If KO comes out, J.J. McCarthy is the week one starter.
1: Oh, come on, Paul.
2: I will trust because I trust
1: in
2: the head coach. But other than that, at this stage, given everything that we know and what we've seen, the kid from North Dakota is the most adept at what we're trying to accomplish.
1: So about 8, 9, 10, 11, 12 minutes from now in the side studio, the score 680.
2: Yeah.
1: Copyright superstar Mike Morris. There's going to be, well, where did that come from, Paul?
2: Yes.
1: And the answer is going to be radio early June.
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9: The White Sox shut out the Twins 8-0. Avoid the sweep. Twins traded pitcher Simeon Woods Richardson to the Blue Jays for cash. Vikings new GM Nolan Teasley introduced Wednesday, where owner Mark Wolf reiterated that Teasley will have the final say of Minnesota's 53-man roster. Knicks rallied from 14 down, beat the Spurs 105-95 in Game 1 of the NBA Finals. I'm Ron Zamos.
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13: 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Gana!
1: We have found our World Cup correspondent and cannot wait to reveal it and unfurl it, because he's kicking down the proverbial barn. 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
18: 494 westbound stop and go Cedar Avenue to 35W. 694 eastbound Long Lake to Highway 10, seeing a backup. And the crosstown westbound, that's heavy, 34th Avenue to Portland Avenue. Highway 52 northbound, Concord to 94 is slow. I'm Bonnie Green, and that's your latest total traffic.
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1: Non-stop nonsense on deck today. Tune in. It's time for Common Man.
2: Oh, boy. Why should anybody aspire to be a common man, an average man? Do you realize what it means to be average? That means you're the best of the lousiest. And the lousiest of the best. Now, if we demand more and more for producing less and less, while the have-not nations encourage and inspire and indeed require hard work and maximum effort, if we deify the common men while they encourage and reward the uncommon ones, well, the end result of such a lopsided race as that is too obvious to require elaboration.
3: I mean, it's like, hello?
4: We'll head to Buffalo, stay on the road. I think the weather... of course, having spent a lot of time in Minnesota, I understand the weather pattern. Pick up the Calcutta Clipper, swings down, swings up, lakefront influence, and out. I think we'll probably have about 45-degree weather, so it will not be a typical October 31st in Buffalo.
5: You know, sometimes when you practice, you'll set up chairs. You know, and you run through chairs just to show zones and stuff. The Viking defense looks like it's chairs. All the defensive backs covering are just atrocious today for the Minnesota Vikings.
4: Tampa Bay.
6: Let's play!
7: I think we have a very good mix right now. I mean, the morning show does well, comparatively speaking, especially given what it has to go against. Dubers and I have done well, knock on wood, for 4 years. Common and Hartman have done okay, and Barrero is, in my estimation, the primetime player on our station. And cultivating a couple of kids in Sludge and Lake, and, you know, we have the Vikings and maybe some things down the road, so I think we're strong right now.
2: Huh?
5: Enjoy the season.
8: Mark. They can't pitch.
9: Rosa, you don't know nothing.
10: Is that. Think there ain't, think there isn't, think there shouldn't, think there couldn't.
11: Welcome back to the spotlight, young man.
10: I never left.
12: He's the clown from Brown. He's the fourth in the north. This is the common man, Dan Cole.
10: It's the bright, hot spotlight. You had to be a big shot last night. I just was privy... part of a conversation between Barney the Purple Dinosaur and Norto, plotting out some new segment. It was more complicated than the first manned mission to Mars. Oh, Norse. And, you know, and it just reminded me, you know, I know that I can be difficult to work with, but, and I know you do 534 and PST and program password and montages, but this is like vacuum sealed. I don't even know how you execute a segment like that. But that's why he's a national treasure. And that's why he's Barney the Purple Dinosaur. He's the Paul Allen Project. Man. Meanwhile, we're just going to throw a line in the water and hope something bites sometime today. That's all I'm hoping for. How about this? Now, you got to help me with this technological snafu. So I'm now driving Baby Brother Peter's vehicle. Baby Brother Peter has one of those Chevy Equinoxes, but he's not using it anymore. He's in San Francisco. The lease is going to expire at the end of the month, but I still have miles to chew up on that lease. I've already paid for him, so why not use him, right?
2: Sure.
10: So the car that I own, the Impala that I've been using for 6 years now, I'm just putting that to the side and saving miles on that. Every time I turn, I got my phone in there. Maybe Deuce can help me, and maybe you can. Every time I turn my car on, the first thing I hear out of the radio is, well, this is, and I don't know what her name is. I should say it's
0: Taylor Swift. This is Taylor Swift from Reuters, 10 minutes from Australia. It's June 4th. And then they start telling me the news of the day, and it happens every time that I can't stop it. I don't know how to turn it on. When I go to my car, I'm afraid to turn the car on because when I turn it on, I'm going to hear, this is Julia Childs from Reuters in Australia, and here's the news of the day. And then they have this tagline, you know, the world in 10 minutes. And it just keeps coming out of my speaker of my car, and I can't stop it. And I, you know, it's okay to get caught up with it's okay to get caught up with the news of the world. The wars, disease, and brutalities. That's a song from a line from a Pretender song called Show Me. Wish we could play it. I think we did play it back in the days. We played licensed music because we didn't care what went on the podcast. It's talking about the world. It says it's wars, disease, and brutalities, which is kind of really what the world is all about for the most part.
3: Sounds accurate.
0: Yeah, it sounds accurate. But anyways, so I can't get that up. Then here's the other thing. So I'm sure, you know, you're a good employee. You're a timely employee. You already did your latest training exercise that was due today, right? You probably did it weeks ago, right?
3: Yeah, I did it last week. I think last week.
0: You know what? At least you're kind of human a little bit. Because, you know, you appear to be one of those. When you were in school, were you a goody two-shoes? Do people still use that phrase? When we were kids, it was like, he's a goody two-shoes. Walk the straight and a teacher's pet kind of a guy. You strike me
3: sounds
0: as that
3: about
0: kind
3: accurate.
0: Of a guy. Yeah.
3: Yeah.
0: And, of course, I was the guy that always got sent out into the hall. Or I was the one that would get sent down to the office. I got sent to the office so often I was on a first name basis with the principal secretaries. Madge, how you doing? Betty, what's new with you? Magazine? No thanks.
3: You probably went to detention more often in your first week of sophomore year than I did my entire life.
0: Yes. Well, I didn't even go to school much. By the time I got to the sophomore year, I was I recanted this tale before. When I was going into my senior year, I was 18 years of age, right? And if you were 18 years of old, you were an adult. So you didn't have to, like, your parents didn't control you anymore. So if you showed up late for school, they didn't call your parents because I'm an adult. I'm 18 years of age. So I would show up late every day and I'd go up to the office and I'd check in. I would always get there like midway to three quarters of the way through a first period. And I would just fill out an excuse, late, car wouldn't start. Then the next day I'd go, late, missed the bus, late, had a flat tire, late. I just came up with a different excuse every day. Of course, that's why I eventually never got a diploma and had to drop out of school. But yeah, so that was the kind of student I was, but. So we had this training we had to have done, right? Today was the day, I think. Now, you remember the caddy that, who's the golfer? Was it Higo? Was that the golfer who was late to his tee time? And then they docked him two strokes and he fired his caddy. His tee time was like 110. He showed up at 110 and 20 seconds. And the PGA said, that's late. It's not within the 1 minute, you know, that 10 minutes. It's like, so like today.
3: Why did he fire his caddy?
0: Because he was late to the tee box.
3: And that's the caddy's fault?
0: Last week, he blamed the caddy. He went to the Chris Carter School of Fall Guys. he used his caddy as his fall guy. But so my question is, it was due today, but was today midnight? Like, was I late? I just completed the training just a few minutes ago before I got on there. I got here early today to do it, right? Did I technically get it in on the wire, or am I going to have to fire my producer? Blame you. Interim producer's fault. I don't think I could fire. I don't think they would allow that here. I don't think they'd let me do anything that has to do with personnel. But so
3: I'm assuming the due date means you have the entire day of that date.
0: So
3: 11:59:59 tonight.
0: Okay. So PA is always in the little cube right outside Abbott's office. There's a computer there that PA uses. PA doesn't really have a queue. He didn't even have a queue. He said he doesn't want one. You know, in our new reconfiguration where everybody's boxed. It's like a sardine can over there, right? But anyway, he does have his computer set up there. But there's no speaker attached to it other than there's this little box down there that has, I don't know what it is. It has to do with the internet or it's, anyway. There's a little tiny speaker. I could faintly hear it. So I didn't have a headset to plug into it. So
10: I've got my ear down like this by the counter of the table, and I'm looking up at the screen, and I can barely hear what the person is saying. And people are walking by, and they think, like, I've lost something. You know, if you drop something in your cube and you bend down like this, they're going, did you lose something? I go, no, I'm trying to listen to the speaker. And then they all just kind of moved on really quickly. And it did look ridiculous. It would have been perfect for digital. But then Greg Swedberg happened to have a headset that did plug in, and I borrowed it from him, and I was able to do it. Now, thank God it wasn't a graded training session, because, like, on the first three questions, incorrect. And here's this latest one we did. It doesn't, nothing that they were explaining to you, to us, would ever involve you or I. It was all basically more for sales and front office people, right? It had nothing to do with the producers and the hosts of shows. But I got it finished. I got a kink in my net from it. And we're going to move forward, onward and forward.
3: I'm happy for you.
10: Well, there's plenty we have to get to today. We're not going to do Wheel of Topic. I have no game again. I shoot 76 from the gold tees today. Move back to the whites, and I can't even finish the round. I picked up on the fourth hole when I hit a sand bunker shot, and it went across. It went across the street. Here's the thing: it went out of bounds, but then inbounds on the golf course on the other side of the street. Is that an inbound shot, or am I out of bounds? Because there's white stakes that it went over, but then it went into the part of the golf course for the fifth hole.
3: That sounds good to me.
10: Well, I didn't. I just picked up bitter. Anyway. Peek at the Purple coming up next. And a number of other topics to get to as well, including the NBA last night, NHL's coming up. And the legendary one, Mark Rosen, will join us right about 2 o'clock right here on the Common Man program, along with Tenna B right here on The Fan.
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10: 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We'll be broadcasting live from there from 10 until noon. It'll be tee to green, myself, Master Pro Craig Warian, and a ping guy, Paul Peterson, will be there as well. 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Minnesota storms can cause serious electrical damage, from lightning strikes to damaged service masts and power surges. If something doesn't seem right after a storm, do not ignore it. 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And remember, they are shockingly affordable. Here's a text message that came in. The definition of work smarter, not harder. PA working on a complicated segment with Norto off air. Meanwhile, on the Grum, line one, it's Warren from St. Paul. That is smarter rather than harder. And the results seem to be about the same. This is PA related on Peek at the Purple. This is an email that came into comment at kfan.com at about 10:16 this morning, which I would not have checked unless Tennessee was kind enough to tell me. You know what, though? Because I can check my email on my phone now, I don't make it as... I used to make it a habit because I had to do it on my commuter. So either at night or in the morning, I always did it religiously because I like to respond to people, right? Well, now that I have it on my phone, it's just like, I can get to it anytime I want. And all of a sudden, I look and you have 368 emails. And not all of them are from listeners. A lot of them, you get them, right? How many interview requests do we get? You know, hey, common man at KFXN. And then it's something like, with the gas prices the way they are, have you ever thought about an electric bicycle? Jim Johnson is an electrical bicycle specialist. He'll come with the Electrical Bike and Association of America. He'd love to come on and talk to your listeners about electrical bikes. Okay. We're not going to do that. And we get hundreds of requests like that. So, but anyway, I did check the email today and it says, Common, the purple Kool-Aid was flowing Out of Control, 9 to New, PST nominee at 10-10 today. Paul Allen doubled down with Lieber right now. He has Carson Wentz ranked as number one on the depth chart. He's not even taking reps with the ones. Is there even any footage of him throwing a ball yet? He just had shoulder surgery. Love the Grum. Kyle from Isanti.
1: Oh, my gosh.
10: Now, Lieber did go with that, right? And apparently PA did as well. Where did they...
3: I heard PA bring up Carson Wentz.
10: In what world is Carson Wentz on the depth chart the number one quarterback right now? Have they been told, is that marching orders from the new Winter Park, from the head coach and the coaching staff that tell people Carson Wentz is number one on the depth chart? That's not possible, is it? And why would they spin it that way? Do you have an answer to that? Do you think he is number one on the depth chart? Like if they were to start their season today, he'd be under center.
3: I don't know where this is coming from. Because even, you know, not that the Vikings social media accounts is knows all, but even them on the first day were just showing highlights of Kyler and J.J. McCarthy. So, you know, I guess on June 4th, is Carson Wentz the most capable of running this offense right now? I guess that's possible because Kyler's been here for a week and change. And J.J., you know, Carson outperformed J.J. McCarthy last year. So there's a reason to believe that Carson's better than J.J. And, you know, Kyler Murray's so early on that I guess it's possible, you know, he's struggling to pick up the offense or just hasn't figured it out yet. So if you want to make the argument on June 4th, Carson Wentz is the best quarterback the Vikings have, I guess you could make that argument.
10: I think it'd be... You could make that argument, I guess, but I don't know. It's one that I would buy into. I kind of think it's, you know, and I know, you know, we've had this discussion too, where, you know, ever since they started the Odas and we had the quotes where Kyler's like, hey, talk to him all the time. We're really working well together. And then they go and talk to JJ, says, it's like we're on other sides of the classroom. And my guess is we talked about, you know, a lot of people are thinking he's pouting or what he's doing. I think it's just reality has hit him in the face. It's you and I discussed this. Lost one game in his entire, I think it was one game in his entire high school and collegiate career. He's never known losing. He's only known success. He went to that IMG Academy for quarterbacks. You know, that place where you study for 4 minutes a day and then you play sports for the other 8 hours. And he's drafted 10th overall, and he's going to be the starting quarterback. And that first week of the season, he was dreadful the first three quarters, and then it was just magical in the fourth quarter. He led the team to not one, not two, but three scores. They win the game. Awards come out on Monday or Tuesday, and it's J.J. McCarthy. He's the NFC Offensive Player of the Week. And then all of a sudden, his alter ego comes out. He's number nine. And then all of a sudden, the struggles and injuries, and all of a sudden, you go from being the heir apparent as the franchise quarterback to they go out and get another guy was a number one draft pick overall, won a Heisman Trophy, he had some success in Phoenix, and then it kind of got away from him to the point where Phoenix let him go. But so that's got to be a rude awakening for him. He's probably thinking, man, this just has not been going how it is. And so I think the Vikings telling him it's a true competition to keep his spirits up, right? I mean, even though to me the writing's on the wall, and we'll know more as we get out of Otis into mini camps, and then we get into training camp. The other thing is, Tenneby, you know, yeah, training camp is one thing when you're just, you know, you're just in pads and shorts and a helmet, right? And you're throwing, you're doing, there's no hitting and all that, right? That's one thing. Then they'll have that controlled scrimmage with Baltimore. And, you know, I don't know how much you can really learn from that either, because it's not like real game conditions where it's, all right, you're going to want to drive here, punt and do this and do that. And there's anything at stake as far as wins and losses. And then we know they don't play much in the preseason, but my guess is, I would think being new to the system, Kyler Murray's going to have to play some preseason football. And I think they're going to want McCarthy to as well, don't you? Now, last year, you know, they're not playing any of the starters. It's always most starters. Jefferson didn't play a snap, right? And I understand that. I get that. But then let's say they decide, well, we want to see Kyler in real action against, in our system against another team. But is he going to be playing with Jefferson? And is he going to be playing with Darisaw and playing with O'Neal and playing with Addison? Or is it going to be second and third
3: string? I think KOC, and maybe he's changed his mind, maybe he's evolved, but KOC has shown us that he doesn't care about preseason games. For him, it's the joint practices that mean more than the preseason games. Because even Sam Darnold, his first year here, what, he played like a series? His preseason that he was here? So I think Kyler Murray will maybe see the field for a series or two, and that's it for preseason. But it'll be the joint practices against Baltimore, where you'll get more looks of Kyler with the first team offensive line with his first team wide receivers, assuming, of course, they're all healthy.
10: But again, how much can you learn from that? Because that's still, those are controlled scrimmages. I just don't know. To me, the only way you really know is when opening day, kickoff, you're
3: going to
10: play. So I don't know. Now, someone says PA didn't say that. He is doing a hypothetical as what if Wentz was the most prepared to run the offense.
3: That is how he worded it, but it's also weird that you would bring that up unless you had some sort of information to bring that up.
10: Yeah.
3: Know what I'm saying?
10: Yeah. Oh, no, I agree. This one says, why wouldn't Carson be number one on the depth chart? Murray hasn't even been through as much as a real practice yet or even a preseason game. Why would he automatically be number one? Carson played in how many games before?
3: Because the number one gets number one practice reps.
10: Yeah, why wouldn't he be number one? Well, yeah, because you're right. Number one, and you watched Carson Wentz play, didn't you? I mean, look, he was gutty.
3: He was okay.
10: Before the season started last year, he was on the couch. He got a call and said, we're desperate. We need a backup quarterback. He was not going to play in the league last year. So you don't go out and get cut. And I know it's not expensive, but you're not going to bring in Kyler Murray if you think Carson Wentz is, that's preposterous. Let's take a break and come back. Peek at the Purple. 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Little distat lat and more controversial Vikings news on the side of the break here on The Fan.
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10: So
3: it's genius.
10: fill it up 60. 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
0: Brilliant.
10: Thanks. I thought you'd think so. I wonder if anybody believes me now. I think I was in the vast minority when I said, well, the Wolves traded the wrong big man. They should have traded Rudy Gobert rather than Big Meow. Big Meow was simply brilliant last night. He was so good. And, of course, Brunson stole the show with the way he played in the fourth quarter. Remember, it was just a week or two ago I told you how much I enjoyed watching Brunson play. I told Barrera that. I said, he's one of my favorite players in the league. And he showed why last night. This kid's like, he's 6'2". And he would not be denied last night. That was, even if you're not a member of the basketball community or somebody like me or just a casual, that was, and look, was it symphonic last night? Was it a symphony? I don't know, probably not. I mean, anybody that understands the game of basketball more than I do could probably nitpick it and go, well, this was not good and that was not good. But that was a lot of fun to watch. I don't know if you saw any of it, tend to be my guesses.
3: Unfortunately, I did not. Yeah. I would have liked to.
10: Well, here's what I want to ask you before that. You didn't. I don't know why you didn't, but here's what I'll ask you. For half the show yesterday, we were talking about your field trip with your kids. We were trying to figure out, can you say where you went for your field trip?
3: Well, it wasn't even like your prototypical field trip. It's not like we went to Como Zoo or anything like that. It was something that needed chaperones. So we walked to a park that was like, a mile and a half away.
10: Okay.
3: And then the kids just basically ran around. We played a little kickball on our section. Because, there was baseball, kickball, basketball. There was kids playing on the playground.
10: Okay.
3: And then so it was mostly just, it wasn't really a field trip necessarily. Just needed parent chaperones.
10: What the hell is wrong with the school they're going with? Field trip? Why don't they take them to Como's or take them to the park? They can do that on their own.
3: This one's a lot cheaper.
10: Yeah, well, that's true, too.
3: Yeah. And they got ice freezies. Ices, or whatever you call those.
10: You like those. What did you have for lunch? Did you have lunch, too?
3: Did not have lunch. It was after lunch.
10: Because we were wondering, like, what if they had lunch, what you were going to do. We wondered if you had Uncrustables.
3: I did hear that part. I was actually listening a little bit in the noon hour.
10: Yeah, we were wondering if you were going to have Uncrustables when you were there.
3: I knew Brett Blakemore was bad. I didn't know he was Corey Cove bad.
10: Yeah.
3: I don't know if it was to that extent.
10: How can you not like Uncrustables?
3: Oh, Uncrustables are great.
10: Well, he said like the smell of peanut butter makes him physically ill.
3: Yeah.
10: And look, peanut butter is not even my favorite, but you give me an Uncrustable, whether it's grape, and do you prefer grape? This is controversial.
3: Yeah. Are you sure you want to get into this?
10: I know you're a dog guy. I'm a cat guy. Are you a grape or strawberry Uncrustable guy?
3: I like both.
10: I do too.
3: But if I had to make the choice, I would go grape.
10: See, I'd go strawberry. I knew we'd be different. But they are both really good. And I never realized how good they really are. Baby brother Peter used to eat them as a kid. I think Deuce did too. And I used to look at them and go, what are you doing? Well, first of all, I thought it was just being lazy. I mean, seriously. I mean, you can't get a couple of slices of bread out, put some peanut butter and jelly in it that they actually now sell it prepackaged. With those crusts off.
3: The problem with the Uncrustables, though, is when you get them, you have to freeze them.
10: Yeah.
3: Right? You can't just let them sit.
10: That's true.
3: And then, so anytime you want one, you got to let it sit out for 45 minutes before you can dig into it.
10: Or put it under your armpit. It'll warm it up quick. Now, I don't do...
3: Because you're not supposed to microwave them or anything like that.
10: If you put it under your armpit, don't, like, take the plastic off first and put it on. That'd be gross. Or you know what I should have done? I instead of using a pair of rolled up athletic socks, I could have elevated my scrotum with an Uncrustable. That would have been good. I never thought of that. Last night's game was so much fun to watch. And the Knickerbockers roared back. They were down 13, 14 points at one point. And Big Meow just played. Bodega Cat played so good last night. He gave Wembanyama everything he wanted. Wembanyama ended up with like 25 points, but he had to take like 75 shots to get there. And there were those that, I was talking with Rosen about it, and Rosen brought up the fact that, well, I haven't played in a long time. And I said, well, yeah, I suppose that could work against you, but it could also work in your favor. You're rested. You're fresh, and you're chomping at the bit to get back out there and play. I mean, you're pursuing a national basketball championship. I mean, I would think they want to play in that. You know, sure. You know, as a matter of fact, they talked to Cat after the game and Bodega. They asked him, "What did you guys do to stay fresh? We played a lot of 5-on-5 basketball." And here's what else he said that I just loved. Now he said, the other thing they talked about going into the series with, when the Spurs beat the Thunder, I read it yesterday. I read a paragraph from the game or from after the game 7, and it said, and the Spurs, even all with all their youth, they were still able to overcome all that, almost as if being young and inexperienced. Everybody just assumes if you're young and don't have a lot of experience in the NBA or the NFL or MLB or NHL or whatever sport it is, that that's working against you. And I just think that's a little overblown, because what Cat said last night, this is a cliche, but he said there was a calmness about him. This is what he's been working for. He said, I mean, first your dream is to play in the NBA and then to get to the NBA Finals, and now here I am. And he said also that he just felt the presence of his mother. So he had that going for him too. But he said he felt as calm and cool. Now he's a veteran. But my point is these players, all of them, whether you're a rookie or you're a 20-year veteran, this is why they play the game. It's to get to this point to play for the NBA championship. And I don't think you're going to be out on the floor and you're going to go, I'm really young, I'm stupid, I don't know what to do because it's the NBA Finals. I think once the game starts, it just becomes a game. There's obviously more at stake, and in the back of your mind, you know there is. But I still believe that can be over, because we've seen rookies flourish on many occasions. Right, we've seen San Antonio do it all year long. Wembanyama, Vassell, is that his name? Castle, Harper, Champagne. All these guys are young, but they've just flourished. But Brunson was brilliant. Like that OG was big for the Knicks last night. And Big Meow never backed down from Wembanyama. And it is amazing. I've always thought of Cat as, he's a pretty big kid, right? He looked like miniature up against Wembanyama, you know, physically, you know, just the height-wise. But he was really good. He was good. The Knicks were good. It was fun to watch last night. And I think I saw a stat in the NBA Finals. The team that wins the first game wins the finals 70% of the time. So they got that going for them. But you know what I always say, Tennessee. Just because it's always been that way, or 7 out of 10 times it's been that way, doesn't mean it's going to be. They'll have their hands full. Wembanyama was, after the game, he was pretty good. I mean, he talked about how, yeah, I just played bad. There's nothing more to it, but I'll be ready for game 2. And I think he does show some maturity beyond his years, because I don't think, it's not like he's like, at least outwardly and in his comments, he didn't act like, oh my God, what do I do now? And I'm going to have to curl up in the fetal position and take a long, hard look at myself and, you know, do some, you know, you know, it take, you know, inner searching, take, you know, look down deep into me. So it should be good at game 2. We're breaking early here. We're straddling the 45 because Kevin O'Connell is expected to address the media here in just a few short minutes. So we'll hear from KOC. That's next here on the Common Man program on The Fan.
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10: Couldn't have timed it better. 12:50 was the start time. It's 12:50. Has the coach started talking yet?
9: No, not yet.
10: You know, the more things change, the more they stay the same. You know, that maybe with the new GM, first thing, if I'm the GM, you know, I should have talked to the GM and said, you know what, I have one request. When you talk to the head coach, could you tell him that when the news conference is scheduled for 12:50, be there at 12:50? You've heard me say this. When the game's a noontime start, the team doesn't show up at 12:10. They're there when it's time to game to start. And so these media people, they have things to do. And then here's what's even, I took the time to make my lunch during that last break. I heated up all my food, ready to dig in so that I'd be attentive. I not only would I hear the news conference, but I would feed myself. And now here we are, waiting for him to begin.
11: No!
10: I don't... We've discussed this, Tenneby, just earlier this week, I think, where KOC's like a lot of these younger coaches. They're very, I don't know if it's new age or modern or just the way they're much more polished when it comes to the way they talk about it. They seem to have a way of saying things without divulging too much. And then we talked about how when they asked Danny Campbell, that he's so old school. And again, let me preface this by saying this is not to suggest that Dan Campbell's a better coach than KOC. I don't know who the best, you know, you just go by wins and losses, right? But they asked the cliche, you know, so Dan, have you seen any young guys impressed you in Otis? And he just called Otis a pajama party. He said, it's so overhyped. He said, there's nothing to it. And when I said that to Lieber, Lieber goes, oh, you know, I told you about when I bumped into Lieber out at the Vikings Foundation tournament. He loves Otis. I said, well, of course you do, because you don't have to hit and you get to hang out with your buddies. No, you learn a lot there. There's a lot you get accomplished. You're not going to get me going. You don't know what you're talking about. Okay. All right. I guess I don't. But we'll see how.

0: you know, what Kevin has to say about what's been accomplished here at Otis so far. I'm sure he'll get grilled about the quarterbacks. That'll probably be question number one, two, three, four,
1: well,
0: and five.
1: His relationship with the new GM. What do you think
0: of him? Oh, yeah, that's true, yes.
1: Do you have chemistry, all that fun jazz.
0: And I guess that is important.
1: And then let me guess. He really likes the new GM. He thinks they're going to work well together.
0: Right. Instead of doing well, he's on one side of the new Winter Park and I'm on the other. We'll see how it goes. I'm not so sure. He comes from a whole different culture. He comes from Seattle. So we'll find out how it works, which is the truth. But you're right. You know, it's all public relations and he can't say that. And we'll see how that goes.
1: I did have five questions set up if you want me to ask them. And then we can just cut to KFC in the middle of it if you want.
0: Yeah, why not?
2: Time now for five questions. Well, actually three, but five sounds like more than four. Brought to you by Willow River Company. Question number one.
3: It's now time to take an in-depth look at the state of the skull.
1: It's more of a look at the Green Bay Packers, but it has to do with the Minnesota Vikings because it looks like Packers star defensive superstar edge rusher Micah Parsons will start the NFL season on the PUP list.
0: Ooh.
1: As he attempts to come back from his torn ACL. Of course, the Vikings face the Packers in week one. So it looks like Parsons will not be able to play for Green Bay in that game. Common, how big of a loss is Micah Parsons for the Packers week one against the Purple?
0: Would you rather do 5-3-4 read text messages from listeners about Uncrustables?
1: Whatever you want to do.
0: Well, that would be, you know, I don't, you know, if a guy's hurt, and if a guy's taking a while to come back from injury, he's coming back from injury, and that's just the way, you know, that's the old way the football bounces. I don't really, you know, I'm not a guy that wishes injuries on players. But, yeah, I mean, if he's not in the game week one, that'll benefit the Purple. is he the best edge rusher in football? He probably is, right? So it would benefit them. But we're a long way from there. My guess is he'll be ready week one. But, you know, I've missed my guesses before. But yeah, if he's out of the game, that's one of those things where is the game at Green Bay or Minnesota? Week one. I don't recall.
1: It's here.
0: Okay. So let's say right now as we speak, Minnesota would probably be a 3-point favorite, right? With him in the game, it's a toss up. If he's out of the game, the Vikings are a 7-point favorite. You know what I'm saying? I think he makes that much of a difference in the game. So it would benefit the Vikings, but I'd rather see him play, beat the best.
1: The other Packer news, by the way, is they signed a contract extension, 4 years, $110.5 million with wide receiver Christian Watson.
0: Really?
1: Who can never stay on the field, is hurt every single season. So I get like wide receivers make just astronomical money. And I guess in the grand scheme of things, like this is, it's not an enormous amount for wide receivers, but still, guy can't stay on the field. Yeah. And he hasn't even proven it yet. So I don't think I'd be making that contract. I would not have advised the Packers on offering that large amount.
2: Question number two.
4: We're gonna win, Twins. We're gonna score.
3: It's now time to delve deep into Twins territory.
0: Does Coach know he's supposed to do news conference there? He forget.
4: Cheer for the Minnesota Twins today.
1: They should, in the press release, just say, pressers at 12:50. Well, actually, 1 o'clock, but right. 12:50 sounds better than 12:55.
0: Correct.
1: The Twins traded Simeon Woods Richardson to the Toronto Blue Jays for cash yesterday. Woods Richardson was designated for assignment last week, and after going 0-for-7 with a 7.74 ERA and 47 2/3 innings this season, he was out of minor league options, meaning the Twins had to expose him to waivers to send him to the minor leagues. The Twins had acquired Woods Richardson from the Toronto Blue Jays back in 2021, along with Austin Martin in that Jose Berríos deal. Common, what was your favorite Simeon Woods Richardson moment?
0: He went from being starting the season as what, the fourth or fifth starter, to being traded for cash. And, you know, there was a time I would criticize the Twins for, you know, it's all about the money. You know, instead of getting the player, they get cash. Who did they trade him to?
1: Toronto.
0: Well, if Toronto is looking for pitching help in the form of Simeon Woods Richardson, they must not have a lot to offer back. So I think I'd take the money and run too. It's kind of, you know, he looked like he was one of those guys that you're going to be able to rely on. Just, you know, never going to be an ace on your staff, not even a number two, probably not a three, but a four or five. Guy's going to give you some innings, give you a chance to win most games, or at least keep you in the game for a while. And I don't know. It's pitching is the one position in all of sports that, to me, it's like, is that what Dark used to say with Liriano? If he's got it, you're in good shape. If he doesn't, get the women and children out of the first five rows. Guys can have it one game and not the next. And then because of the stress they put on their arms as a starter, where you're looking to pitch a guy, I mean, you'd like to get him to 80, 90 pitches a game if he has a good performance, right? But still throwing as hard as they can for that 80, 90 pitch. It's just like, it seems like you're just one throw away from Tommy John surgery. Look at Lopez, out for the season. So I take the cash. And yeah, and you know it's not good when the Twins, who have had so many injuries, they were down to four pitchers, four starters as of last week. And the quote from Shelton, the manager, was, well, I don't know what we're going to do. I'm just trying to get through the next game. We'll cross that bridge when we get to it. So when you are trading a guy that was penciled in as your number four starter, or number five, and now you've traded him, and you have starting pitcher issues with injuries. Yeah, he's Simeon Woodruff. They must not have had any hope for him at all going forward.
1: Yeah, it's not like this staff is fully healthy, and we didn't have enough innings to go around. Correct. So that's the other part. I would like to know. I'm very curious because we hear this all the time, where players are, you know, in baseball, where they're like traded for cash. What kind of cash are we talking about here? Like, did Simeon Woods Richardson literally just get traded for like $5,000, or is this, are we talking like $100,000?
0: I would say
1: $40,000.
0: I would say $100,000 sounds about
1: right. You think
0: right.
1: It would be that much?
0: That'd be my guess. $100,000.
1: Yeah, because the Twins were going to lose him anyway to waivers. So yeah. At this point, you're just going, well, whatever you want to give us, we'll give you. We'll take it. I wish they would tell us how much the cash was.
0: Well, I'm going to ask AI, see if they know.
1: Because we never hear.
0: I'm going to ask Google. Siri. How much money did the Twins receive? Hold on. Twins received for Simeon Woods.
1: KOC.
0: Richardson. KOC, here he goes.
5: Jeff, do you want me to wait for any of those folks?
6: I mean, it's like, hello.
5: Good.
0: Just as cash consideration.
5: All right, guys. Appreciate you guys coming out today. Wanted to start out. I know it's been a kind of pretty significant week news-wise for us as an organization, an impactful week. But I did want to start out today and just pay my thoughts and respects to Mr. Larry Fitzgerald Sr. You know, thinking about obviously Larry and Marcus, his sons, and just the family, and obviously as a guy that was such a mainstay in the market for such a long time, I know it had an impact, you know, on many of you guys and just you guys and your relationships with Larry, and just wanted to make sure that from a organizational perspective, you know, we're paying our respects and just see he's on our minds, and I know the same probably for many of you guys. OTAs, obviously, as we head into minicamp next week, we've gotten a lot accomplished in the 6 days so far. Our guys have totally attacked this with the intentionality of what we're trying to get done. Schematical emphasis, fundamentals and technique emphasis, and then obviously the early stages of you know, what's going to be a very competitive football team across the board. It was good to have Nolan out for his first practice today. one of first of many, and awesome to have seen him introduced in such a positive way yesterday. Really excited about having him aboard and everything that there is to come. But I'll open it up to you guys.
6: Is wearing women's underwear part of your
7: turn? Receivers behind your three starters, how do you kind of weigh that competition and what can you kind of pick up early here?
5: Yeah, I think it's really set up well right now with, three guys, adding a veteran player like Juwan to the mix to kind of solidify the room as a whole. But then you look at, Ty Felton, his improvement and his traits that he brings to the room that are clear every single day. We're out here from a speed and explosiveness standpoint. He continues to grow. And obviously Miles Price has had, he would be right up there as far as, impactful springs in his growth and development so far through 6 days and even beyond that in phase two. And then you got a whole bunch of guys competing as well with those two guys, and that's where special teams comes into play, where clearly Ty and Miles have defined roles there. But what else and how else can we make this competitive? Got some young guys we're excited about and let those guys compete and battle. They'll get a ton of work, obviously, as you guys know, during the preseason games, and it's about preparing yourself right now to attack that.
8: How have you seen JJ handle the addition of a veteran quarterback?
5: I think he's handled it really well. He's been great in the meeting rooms. I'm spending a little bit more time with those guys and just the dialogue between the group. Obviously, the great questions you get from those guys as we're going through the installation process. And, we have really guys that are all at different stages of not only their career, but their understanding and application of our offense. So there's many times where Kyler may have a question that, mirrored a question that JJ had during his year on the grass last year and playing, and there's dialogue that comes. There's been tweaks to the offense that we've made off of some of those conversations and dialogue, but he's been great in the meeting room. He's been great on the grass, and as always, he's as a captain and a guy that helps lead our team, he's been phenomenal there as well.
9: When you see a light turn on, like, these guys are here for a reason. Obviously, they're great players.
5: Yeah.
9: But Dominic was just talking about, I know that these guys are good, but they're the best at their position. And now my eyes are open when I go into even OTAs.
5: Yeah.
9: How can you, as a head coach, when you see a player of that caliber, realizing, oh, I got to take this next level now?
5: Yeah, I think, I'm always trying to emphasize the urgency of whatever time of year it is. It's such a short amount of time. To really be able to be on the grass where real learning takes place. You guys have heard me say that before. I love the meeting room. I love the teaching side of it. But that's the type of coaching staff I want to have, is they're at their best when they're in it on the grass with their players. And I think it's important that whether it's a veteran player coming here for the first time, establishing those relationships and just the identity of our team. But then the young players, like, that is maybe the most significant thing, is getting them to a place where that feeling kind of goes away and they're so focused and entrenched on the detail of doing their job and the details of the scheme. And there's plenty of them on both sides of the ball and in the kicking game that we need these guys. We need them to come along quickly. We've got to coach with that kind of standard every day. And then we got to, most importantly, especially this time of year, reflect on what happened and then make sure in the meeting rooms we're growing and not making mistakes twice and feeling like we can put some things to bed and move forward with our whole team.
10: What have you thought about just being around Kyler the first few weeks on the field, off the field?
5: Yeah, I think he's, it's been fantastic just to see, just the daily growth for a guy that was, obviously with one organization, but really, two schemes throughout his time in Arizona. Our scheme's a little, probably different than what he's most comfortable doing from the time on task there. And just the way he's kind of the daily growth, just as simple as comparing day one of calling plays versus today. It's like two totally different guys. His physical talent throwing the ball has been on display, every day. The ability to throw to all three levels, layer the ball, anticipation that veteran players bring to the position. And, all four of those guys are in different points in their comfort level in our offense, their comfort level of playing the position in their careers, and all trying to apply those things to what they're doing right now. But I've been really happy with the way both those guys, you know, JJ and Kyler, have kind of attacked it in their own individual kind of ways, knowing that they're competing. Look, it's a competition. These guys are working every day. They know that. But the greater good of the Minnesota Vikings and our team ceiling is the most important thing that's clear to both of those guys.
11: What was your thought about JJ's comments, Kevin, last week, where he talked about, you know, I'm on one side of the classroom, he's on. It got lots of play.
5: Yeah.
11: What was your takeaway from those comments?
5: Yeah, those things are always tough for me because I'm in it. I'm around it every day. Another's interpretation of those comments are going to be what they are. I would just say that in the room and the actual day-to-day, the dialogue between those guys, the interactions, have been very professional, and even more so than that, it's just been a positive room, and I think Carson has a lot to do with that as the veteran in the room. And obviously, you know, I would never discount Josh McCown's extensive career as a player in those quarterback rooms and how he manages the room and engages with everybody in there. So I didn't make a lot out of it. I know there was some reaction to it, and that's probably not the first time there's going to be a reaction to those guys kind of, you know, answering questions about the situation. And that's what part of the competition is all about. It's going to be, look, we're not trying to, there's no hiding anything. It's going to be, you know, displayed on the field, and their teammates and coaching staff and the guys in this building have to feel conviction about the direction we go. And you do that by your daily habits and just improving.
11: Like to us, because McCarthy was such a, you know, fun guy last year at this time,
5: yeah.
11: Like smiling, and do you almost as a coach like the fact that he appears to be a little bit ticked off and more driven?
5: Yeah, you know, all that stuff, you know, from a standpoint of what actually matters is what I care about. You know, did we take the right footwork on a play? You know, did we have our eyes in the right spot? Did we make a protection call against one of Flo's blitz looks? Did we do our jobs to manufacture the starting point and potential path to success for the offense? You know, and there's enough that goes into that I don't have a ton of space left over for who says what and how they say it. I mean, it's all a reflection of how people handle competitive situations, and we're all going to handle them differently. What I care about is when they step between the white lines, that there's growth and development, and that it really is a competition, and guys are required to be, you know, wherever they're at right now. I want the best version of that. That doesn't mean it has to be perfect for either one of those guys, but it just needs to be a continued arrow up, attacking the things that individually we've emphasized with both players and really all the players in our quarterback room, but also as a collective group, knowing just how impactful that position is to everything you do in pro football. It just, that's the there's no bigger truth than that.
12: Realistically, do they, in the situation, whether it's JJ and Kyler or any quarterback, do they need to be buddies? Or is it just what's...
5: Yeah, I mean, it's not just in the quarterback room. You know, there's an emphasis on, I want players who are smart, tough, guys that love football, and guys who, you know, I don't even want to say are great teammates. You need to attempt to be a great teammate, and you need to repeat that time and time again. Because that process never stops. But it also doesn't mean that everybody has to be smiling every day, that everybody has to, when they speak to you guys, I want them to be open, I want them to be honest, you know, because I think it's all part of, you know, having a transparent quarterback competition that allows these guys to truly demonstrate that they can consistently be the same guy every day and stack really good days. And when they do that, the team grows, and that's what I ultimately care about, is that position being an igniter of our team getting to what our ceiling may be for this year, and we're far from that right now, this early in the process.
12: Do you view Ingram Dawkins as a guy who can give you snaps on the edge and on the D-line?
5: I do, and, you know, whether it's, you know, Ryan Nielsen or Flo or Thad, just, you know, the conversations that we're having as a group about, you know, one of the things we really liked about him was his versatility. And he did a lot of different things at Georgia, and he's a really heavy presence on the edge. You know, we're trying to run the ball out at that CD gap out there, and he's out there setting the edge. That's different. And then his versatility to kick inside. And, you know, I don't know if we'll see him get much tighter than maybe a three, you know, but from the three technique all the way out to the edge, that's a really versatile player. And then you pair that with what Caleb can be from a versatile standpoint, you know, really being kind of from that 4-5 technique on down, it's exciting, you know, and he's had a really good spring. And that kind of year 2 jump, we're hoping and it's happening right now.
13: Coach, in your ongoing conversations with Harrison Smith. Is there an update at all in terms of his status? Do you expect him to come back or not? What's the
5: only the only update that I can give is he was in town and saw some folks. I didn't get to see him. I was incredibly hurt by that. And then in an attempt to play some golf with him, I was turned down. That's the only update that, you know, kind of in an embarrassing fashion I'm willing to give today, because that's really what it is right now. You know what? I think Harrison Smith is going to want to play football till, you know, he's old and gray, which the last time I checked had not happened yet. I haven't seen him, like I said, lately. You know, it never quite goes away. I mean, shoot, I wish I could go play. Nobody wants to see that, but I wish I could go play right now. But I think it's probably a deeper conversation than just the want to at this point. And those conversations will take place, obviously, respectfully for Harrison throughout, you know, the summer and where he's at. And then as we get into training camp, where he's at. And, you know, it could be an ongoing thing, you know, how our season goes and how he views it and ultimately what that looks like. But he's earned the respect of everybody in this building to have that type of dialogue and communication.
14: And how would
15: you talk a lot about wide zone kind of this spring?
5: Yeah.
15: What about this time allows that to come to fruition?
5: Yeah, we've kind of, you know, the rules are in place for a reason. You know, I'm a fan of those rules because it tends to lead to player health and safety being the priority. But we have found unique ways, as you guys have probably seen, of trying to really emulate what we're hunting. We want to, it's one thing to call a wide zone play, but I want the principles, the techniques, the fundamentals, guys getting off the football, running off the football. I want those things to be in alignment with more than just lines on a chalkboard. And I think we're getting that. I think Keith's done a phenomenal job, you know, really being the engine behind the technique and fundamentals. And I can't understate Frank's impact from a schematical big picture standpoint of really being what we want to be as an offense, and what that looks like continues to evolve and kind of change. You get new ideas every day based upon some things you see. And that's the real benefit of going against Flo's group every day is they're going to be dynamically lining up in different spots. And, you know, you've got to coach it in a way that doesn't make your guys play slow. They have to be able to think fast, get off the ball fast, play with physicality and finish. All while having the confines of what the off-season rules are. So we're finding unique ways to make sure we abide by that, but also get our guys some work so that the first time we get to training camp, it's not such a shock as maybe as it's been in previous years.
14: How has Christian Darrisaw handled being back out there and seemingly close to full capacity? And did you guys expect him out at this time?
5: Yeah, we did. And Christian's had a great spring. I think Keith has done a really good job with Christian, understanding that, you know, as we progress through the spring, you know, getting when we have our opportunities to have him in there, which has been pretty much in totality, we're being smart with him. But at the same time, we're making sure he's part of this collective O-line group elevation that's happening. That group has a high standard for themselves. Christian has a very high standard for himself. And that's, you know, one of the reasons why, you know, we're so excited to have him back and feeling healthy and feeling good. And now we just need to continue to progress that way, in a way that allows him to feel great starting the season. And there's a lot of guys on our team, you know, coming out of the seasons, coming out of the different years of their career. That's why Tyler's so impactful and important, because we shape all of their kind of individual plans with making sure it all is in alignment with working backwards from that home opener against Green Bay.
16: Thanks, everybody.
5: Thanks, guys.
0: Timmy, I'm so pumped after that news conference. I have a genie's bottle, and I could rub it, and the genie would pop out and say, "Master, you have three wishes. Wish number one would be to have three more wishes. Wish number two, re-rack that interview and do it again." No, that would be week one, Green Bay versus Minnesota. That's the head coach of the soon-to-be big game world champion Minnesota Vikings. We'll have all of our reaction to all of that news conference action. We'll do that next. But Tenneby and Comet on the Comet, brother on the fan.
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0: Head coach of the soon-to-be Big Game World Champion Minnesota Vikings just had his, is that his first Oda news conference of the year? I think so. If he'd had another, I wasn't around for it. He'd said during there that Kyler Murray is showing a lot of daily growth. As a matter of fact, I heard he's up to 5'9 now. He did that where... You know, when you go to the doctor's office for a physical, and they always want to see how tall you're. Said, hasn't changed since the last time I was here. But I guess I'll do it for you. I'll humor you. The other one is when they want to ask you, you know, step on the scale. I'm always like, well, you're going to put down 100 whatever. Now it's, trust me, I've lost 30 pounds thanks to mnfatloss.com. But the clothes you're wearing are going to add another what? How much do you think clothes weigh? You know, if you have a...
1: Well, your shoes.
0: Yeah,
1: if you keep those on.
0: Shoes, your pants, belt, t-shirt, underwear, socks. How much do you weigh? And then yours is even more skewed because you've got your cell phone in your pocket. You've got your keys in your pocket. You've got your Uncrustable in your pocket. I mean, there's so much in your pocket. What kind of controversy do you like best in sports, Tenneby? Quarterback controversy.
1: Quarterback.
0: I love quarterback controversies. And he insisted, he being Kevin, that it is a true competition between Kyler Murray and J.J. McCarthy.
1: But he didn't say Carson Wentz?
0: That's what I was going to say. No. He didn't say Carson Wentz. And, of course, Lieber thinks he's number one on the depth chart. Well, then how can that be if he's not even – he wasn't brought up as the guy. He addressed the what did you make of, you know, I'm sitting on the other car side of this. It's just like two guys, you know, the McCarthy, the nine comments about when they asked him about working with Murray. He said it's just two guys on different sides of the classroom. And he basically said it's much ado about nothing. I'm not concerned about that. That noise I don't really hear. I just care about what happens between the lines. And I actually tend to believe him a little bit there. I mean, it's possible he could have afterwards and said, you know, just name, rank, and serial number from now on, guys. That's not, we don't need to stir the pot up anymore. We don't need to, you know, we don't need to give the media jackals more to write about or talk about. But let me say this, Tenneby, after hearing him say it's a true quarterback competition, could it really be a true quarterback competition? But as you and I talked about before, in order for McCarthy to win that competition, he would have to grow. You talk about some growth by McCarthy. He would have to grow by leaps and bounds. It would have to be almost a complete. It'd like to be like when Clark Kent turns into Superman. That's how much of a transformation it would have to be, I think. So technically, yeah, it's a competition because if McCarthy just all of a sudden came out and looked like Tom Brady or Pat Mahomes, well, yeah, he's the starting quarterback. But what are the chances of that happening from what we've seen so far? Does that make sense?
1: Well, if anyone could do it, it's the quarterback whisper.
0: Well, that's it.
1: I mean,
0: and maybe that's
1: part. Make that transformation with Sam Darnold?
0: And maybe that is it. Well, actually, as we found out, that had more to do with Brock Purdy and Kyle Shanahan, but that's another story in itself. And we talked about this too, and you had said, and I tend to agree with it to a certain extent, but maybe I'm changing my mind a little bit. And what I'm saying is, Murray ain't coming here unless he's told he's going to be the starter. But do they really do those kind of guarantees? I mean, I don't know how many offers do you think there were out there for Kyler Murray? There's at least half the teams have their guy already. Even if they don't like him, they got their guy. So I don't think it was like, boy, I've got about 8-9 choices of where I want to play quarterback. Which one's the best? And if he was looking for which one's the best, it's like I said about Cousins when they drafted Penix. It's like if I'm Kyler Murray, I go, well, sure, I'll come here. I can beat that kid out. I'm really good. I want a Heisman Trophy. I know the Cardinals don't think I'm any good anymore, but I think I'm really good. Me against McCarthy? Well, that's like taking candy from a baby. I'm in. I'm not worried. You don't have to guarantee me any job. I'll win that job. So maybe that's part of it, too. You know, I don't know. I mean, I do believe, though, as we speak today, week one against Green Bay, Kyler Murray is going to be under center. Or maybe working out of the pistol or the shotgun, but I think he's going to be the starting quarterback. But maybe there is sort of a competition, but as we say, there really isn't because Murray, you know, has accomplished significantly more. I know he hasn't been great. That's why he's gone from Cardinals, but he's accomplished significantly more than McCarthy has.
1: Here's what I don't understand about the competition part, though, is if it is a true competition, then these two, through ODAs, and training camp are getting equal reps. I guess maybe Carson Wentz is getting equal reps as well, according to some other people around here. You get into preseason games, and one's going to start one game, one's going to start the other game. I would think Kyler, just completely having to learn a new offensive system, that KFC would be like, we need to get him as many reps as possible.
0: Right.
1: Right, so then can you really have a true fair competition then if Kyler's getting more looks at the ones and you want to get him as many snaps as possible because he's got a lot to learn. So I guess maybe it's a competition for a week or two, but I just don't see this going into third preseason game and we don't know who our starting quarterback
0: right.
1: is.
0: I tend to agree with that for sure. And, you know, we just talked earlier about KOC seems to prefer those controlled, what do they call them? Those controlled
1: joint practices.
0: Joint practices. Rather than the preseason. But because you have a quarterback learning a new system, I think, like I said before, and I don't know if you agree with this or not, I do think Murray and McCarthy will play some in the preseason. I don't think there's going to be Carson Wentz and Max Brosmer. I don't think those are going to be the only two guys playing. I think those guys will. Now, are they going to play entire halves? No, but I think he's going to want to say, Kyler, I want to see you run the first team offense here in a real game situation after the opening kickoff. We will receive. We get the ball. I want you to do a series or two and go out. But maybe not. Maybe they won't play at all in the preseason. But then if they do, are they playing with the other ones? And that's the complicated part about it, I guess. Let's take a break, come back, talk a bit more Vikings. I want to talk some more about NBA, NHL game two tonight, right? We'll get to that as well. And other topics here on, and Mark Rosen just before too, here on the Common Man program on The Fan.
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1: 30% chance of showers and thunderstorms mostly before midnight. Overnight low of 64.
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0: 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I think I don't remember the numbers, they're no longer posted here in the studio. But someone had a Lions question of all things. It says, Common, you may have already mentioned this, but I didn't catch it. Did you hear that the Kitties are already down a wide receiver for the upcoming season, injured in OTAs either today or yesterday? I did see that. It was a rookie, Kevin Law, something Law, Johnny Law, out of Kentucky. It's not good, but I don't know how much they expected from a fifth-round wide receiver. I mean, obviously they liked him enough to use a fifth-round pick on him. They've got their top three wide receivers right now. Now that kid couldn't make a splash, but they got Amon-Ra St. Brown. Is it Jameson?
1: Jameson, he's been under good behavior for like a year or so, hasn't he?
0: He's been doing better. And then that Tesla guy. He's funny. He's had like four catches, and then three of them have been for touchdowns. They've been just acrobatic catches, but they expect more from him as time goes by. But yeah, there was that injury loss, ACL, so the rookie will have to make his debut next year. This text message came in. It says, do you agree with Tom Palio? And I think he meant to say Palacero. And meat sauce. Well, anything meat sauce says you have to take with a grain of salt, right? But do you agree with Tom Palio and Meat Sauce that J.J. McCarthy will be traded by week one? Is that like I didn't see Pelissero.
1: Has Pelissero said that?
0: Well, I don't know. That's what he says. So I don't know that. Whether he said that or not. I don't think anything is ever off the table in sports is your whole life, just sports. I never thought Carl Anthony Towns would be traded three days before preseason, before the season started. And I think Tim O'Connell probably wishes he wouldn't have made that trade now. But that's a whole other story in itself. Maybe other people still think it was a good deal. I was pretty much opposed to that trade. I liked what Towns brought to the table and the hard court. And I know there was second apron stuff, but it's like, well, you know, there are teams that find ways to pay more than one guy. And, you know, Gobert wasn't making as much as Big Meow, but he was making a significant chunk. And I know you had to pay Naz Reid and you had to pay this guy, that guy. Well, okay. Then if you value Naz Reid and Rudy Gobert more than Karl Anthony Towns, knock yourself out. I don't. And Towns was simply brilliant last night. I mean, Wembanyama struggled offensively. He had 21 points, but he took him six shots to get there.
1: Made six. He attempted 21.
0: Yeah, he attempted 21. I mean, Barkley isn't the final word, but he said the same thing. It was either Barkley or Shaq that said, considering what was at stake, would you say this was the finest performance of your career? That's how highly regarded, how highly they thought of what he did against Wembanyama last night. And, you know, Carl said, well, I don't know, you know, blah, blah, blah. He didn't say he thought it was, but matter of fact, he thought he didn't shoot particularly well. But he was really good last night, and Brunson is so good. But anyways, so sometimes, you know, who you trade, I guess they could trade McCarthy, you know? The only fear, go ahead.
1: Well, I was going to say, I kind of had a suspicion they were going to trade him at draft time. And the really...
0: Yeah, you did.
1: The reason I thought that was, obviously you go out and you get Kyler Murray, which signals, all right, well, you don't have the same belief in J.J. McCarthy you once did. There's doubts there. But that's the thing that really tipped me off was when we signed Carson Wentz, and that was like in March, right? Like, here's a guy that, you know, was almost an MVP in the league at one point. He could still get a QB2 job out there, I think, in my opinion.
0: Okay.
1: And when he signed so early in the offseason, I thought, this is odd that Carson would sign here to be the third quarterback like this early without like examining his options and seeing if there's a backup quarterback somewhere else.
0: Oh, sure.
1: To take the number three spot here in March just seemed odd to me. And so to me, that thought, well, they're going to try to trade J.J. McCarthy. Well, they still might have some value in him.
0: Right.
1: The longer it goes where he doesn't play, you know, there's always going to be someone out there that liked J.J. McCarthy out of college and go, oh, I can mold that guy.
0: I'm a quarterback whisperer,
1: yeah,
0: too.
1: I can shape that guy. And the longer we go, the farther you get away from that draft, the less likely that is to happen and the value is going to go down. Given J.J. McCarthy's comments, I know that KOC just addressed, he does seem like a guy who's kind of annoyed he's in this situation. Maybe he's asked to get traded. I don't know. And maybe just they haven't found a taker yet. And most teams kind of have their quarterback room solidified at this point, so it's kind of probably hard to find a spot for him. But I wouldn't be surprised if he got traded.
0: Well, I do believe he is annoyed, and then there's the reason. Then you have to, and we're not going to know until he writes that book, if he ever does. But is he annoyed at just the situation? Because, you know, I talked about this a couple times earlier today. I said, you know, like, he went from being on top of the world, right, looking down on creation, and the only explanation I can find is, only lost one game in high school and college and 10th overall pick. Was going to be the franchise quarterback. Had that great game one fourth quarter, which he was NFC Offensive Player of the Week, and it's pretty much been all downhill from there. So is he just like, how did I get to this point? Or is he annoyed that he doesn't think he's been given a fair enough shake? Why is everybody down on me? I'll get better. I'm a young kid. You know, so you're right. He could be annoyed and maybe does want out. The Wentz thing, here would be my comeback to you, my explanation of why he did sign here was either for what you said, he knows he's going to be the number two guy, or remember he grew up, I was a Minnesota fan my whole life and family up in Fargo, and maybe he knows, look, I'm probably never going to get that. He's being realistic. I'm not going to be a number one guy anywhere. And I like the area. I like the team is the one I grew up with. So it's as good a spot as any. And there seems like there's a pretty good chance to play here than in other spots. If you're the backup for Pat Mahomes, you ain't playing much unless he gets hurt, right? So that could be one of the explanations. But you could be spot on that he figures that something's going to happen in that quarterback room that's going to give him a better opportunity. There's also, if you were looking at trade possibilities, the one team I suppose that could be interested. Did McCarthy play under Harbaugh at Michigan? Wasn't Harbaugh the coach then?
1: Yes.
0: Yeah. So could Harbaugh take a flyer on him and say, I like the kid and I need a backup quarterback? Now, I don't know if McCarthy would be interested in that because it seems like what's-his-face is...
1: Herbert.
0: Herbert is, you know, I mean, I think he's locked in as the starter.
1: He's got a better chance of starting here.
0: Right.
1: Other than injury, of
0: Correct.
1: Course.
0: Correct. So, but I don't know. I mean, there's a lot of... parts here.
1: The backup for LA right now is Trey Lance.
0: Okay.
1: So after Herbert, not the strongest quarterback room.
0: Yeah.
1: But when you do have, but then at that point, right, if the Chargers are trading to get JJ McCarthy as a backup, at that point, the Vikings are getting
0: peanuts.
1: Sixth, seventh round pick at best.
0: Yeah, yeah.
1: And is it really worth it even at that point then? Yeah. Wouldn't you rather just still hold on to him in case there's some semblance of hope?
0: They're getting peanuts and they have to sweep up the shells from the locker room floor too, which is unfortunate for them. Yeah, you're right. That's probably true too. Couple of other text messages that came in. This one says, I understand this is a sports station, but where else can I go to talk about Uncrustables? You know, I don't know where that would be right now. I don't know if there's an Uncrustable radio station for anybody.
1: We're starting an Uncrustables podcast that you'd be able to hear on the iHeartRadio app.
0: Because here's what I'll tell you. It's a controversial topic. I get that, and not a lot of people would want to touch it. Here's one that says, air-fried Uncrustables are a game changer. Try it.
1: Hmm.
0: Air fry them. Do you have an air fryer?
1: I do.
0: Do you swear by it? Is it a wonderful
1: thing? Oh, I love it. Yeah.
0: My wife and I have been... This is a very difficult decision that you have to make. It's torn families apart. Do you want an air fryer or not? We're thinking of getting one. You would recommend it?
1: I love it. The problem is you know, like any other appliance you add to your kitchen, it just takes up more space, right?
0: How is it cleaning? Is it a tough clean, too?
1: That's not a tough clean.
0: Okay. All right. Here's another. Grape, strawberry, freeze, thaw, flaunt. Can you make your Uncrustables last? That's another question that has to be answered. This is controversial. I'm just curious. What's the love affair with Kevin O'Connell? Has never won a playoff game, talks in circles, no consistency. I don't get it. I don't think he's alone there. O'Connell has going for him, Tinnaby. He's hip now with it. Wow, he's young. He comes from the McVay tree. In his first season with the Purple, he went 14-3, and they had some incredible comebacks in those games. They were spellbinding wins. And then we lost to the Giants. Wasn't that the first year he was coach? We lost to the Giants, or I have my seasons confused.
1: I think so.
0: I thought that was his first year. And he's considered very innovative. He's that young breed of play callers. Whether you believe is, I'm not as convinced as a lot of other people that he's just like Midas. Anything Midas would touch to turns to gold, that any quarterback he comes in contact with is going to be a Pro Bowler or a franchise quarterback. But, you know, and then he had another really good season. Now, I know we got drilled by the Kiddies and then got drilled by the Rams, and that season went south under Darnold. So that was another. So he's 0-2 in the playoffs. And then he's had... wedged it 4 years altogether, right? He had the great year 14-3. Then we had did we go 7-10?
1: Something like that.
0: And then we bounced back to another good, I don't remember what it was.
1: I think 13-4 was the first one. 14-3 was the Darnold year.
0: Okay. That's right. And then
1: last year they were 9-8, but they won 5 in a row at the end.
0: Yeah.
1: As the new GM kept pointing out yesterday, as if that meant anything.
0: Yeah. against teams that really weren't very good, and then a Packers team that was resting all their starters. So, but you do wonder, again, now new general manager, and how much say does he have in the coaching position? You know, does he, let's say the Vikings struggle this year, for argument's sake. You know, is KOC, do you think he's on a cold seat, warm seat, hot seat, lukewarm seat? I don't know. I don't think he's
1: on the hot seat.
0: Yeah, I don't think he's in any danger right now.
1: Ownership just is glowing about him every time they talk about him.
0: Yeah.
1: Well, here's how I'll defend KOC a little bit.
0: Okay.
1: Because people love to throw out the never won a playoff game.

0: believe O'Connell wields a lot of power there. And you're not going to tell me that if he desperately wanted to keep Darnold and Newton, no, there's not a chance. If KOC would want Darnold, he'd still be on the club. Do you believe that or not? I don't think that was crazy. I don't believe that at all.
1: I mean, they kind of wanted him a little bit. They technically made him a contract offer.
0: Yeah, they lowballed him.
1: Yeah, well, 1 year, yeah.
0: Lowballed him with a one-year deal. Yeah, I don't. I don't buy that in any way. I there's not a chance that that was strictly a crazy thing. But maybe it was. I don't know. I've never talked to you. I've never asked either one of them. I don't think anybody has. I don't think that's ever. I don't think that's ever been responded to by either, unless I missed it somewhere. And I miss plenty, trust me. I miss a lot of putts, too, and I used to be the best putter. But I got my new putter, and I like it. It's the new Scottsdale Tech Catch. Catch me if you can. Let's take a break, and when we come back, the legendary Mark Rosen will join us. Plenty to get to with Mark. I'm assuming he listened to the KOC presser, so we'll ask him what his thoughts were on that. NBA, NHL, Twins, and so much more here on the Common Man program on The Fan.
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16: 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How did the internet, or sometimes the algorithm, choose them? And what does a person do when they're suddenly confronted with more attention than the human psyche can handle? Take The Dress, a story that went uber viral in early 2015 in spite of being, well, kind of a boring optical illusion. A mother of the bride in Scotland took a picture of a dress she was thinking about wearing to her daughter's wedding. But She saw the dress as blue with black lace, and her daughter saw it as white with gold lace. One BuzzFeed post later, every single person on the internet was talking about the dress. 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
0: Look up, look down, look around. Look up, look down, look around. In the trees and on the ground, 'cause the ALB must be found.
1: Some signs of the ALB are dime-sized holes on tree trunks, a sawdust-like material called frass, and the beetle itself, with a long black body and white spots.
0: Look up, look down, look around. Look up, look down, look around. In the trees and on the ground, 'cause the ALB must be found.
1: Learn all the signs and how to report them at AsianLonghornedBeetle.com. 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

0: die.
1: I think anyone who puckers up their lips and presses it against their boss's buttocks and then smooches is an ass kisser.
2: I seem to be inept at everything except my work. I'm good at my work. So I confine myself to that. All I want out of life is a 30 share and a 20 rating.
3: The man's enlarged my mind. He's a poet, warrior in the classic sense. I'm a little man. He's a great man.
4: Think of it as colors. There's black and there's white. And in between is mostly gray. That's us. Now, gray is a tough color because it's not as simple as black and white. And for the media, certainly not as interesting. But it's who we are.

0: I had Rosh on the Starebridge. Yeah. Everybody told me Rosh on the Starebridge to not hard show and get back. You know what I told Rosh? This is how we're going to play ball screens. If you can't do it, sit on the bench. Guess what? He wants to play. So he did it.
1: Yeah.
0: So if Mike Brown said to Carl Anthony Towns, see, drop coverage is the worst coverage. Because you make guys, if you ain't Rudy Gobert or Victor, you look like you can't play.
1: Mm-hmm.
0: He brought Carl Anthony Towns up to the point of attack. He made him hard show. He made him move his feet. And then he put the pressure on him. Do you want to play? Yes. You got to decide we're going to play defense. Figure it out.
1: Sam Mitchell on a roll today.
0: Dan, it ain't rocket science, man.
1: No.
0: People think it's the coach did something different. Let me tell you the reason why the Knicks went with Mike Brown over Tom Thibodeau. And this is why I think it. Now, I know you know we all know Tibbs.
1: Yep.
0: Love Tibbs.
1: Love him.
0: Mike Brown is going to sit in a room with his coaches and take information and listen.
1: Mm-hmm.
0: Tom Thibodeau's not going to have that conversation.
1: True.
0: And what I think happened with Mike Brown, think about it. Early in the year, Mike Brown wasn't doing certain things.
1: No.
0: But I think those coaches in the room with him, the guys who had been there and knew the players, started giving him some advice, and he started listening. And that's your job as the head coach, is to take information and then make the best decision. Your job is not to have to know everything. That's why you have 9 assistant coaches.
1: Yeah.
0: So you don't have to know everything.
1: Right.
0: But your job is to take all this information and then figure out what to do with it.
1: That's the skill that's important.
0: That's the skill.
1: Yeah, I grant that. So to Wolves fans who are listening to this, and I'm talking about fans who are rational enough to understand a lot of what went into the decision to trade Cat that had less to do with his ability and more to do with finances.
0: That's all it was.
1: Can you talk him off the ledge? Or do you? Because it's hard right now. If you're a Wolves fan, Sam, and you see this version of Cat, you're going, oh, my God. You know?
0: Well, we saw that. Look, man, look at the success that Timberwolves had when Cat was there and on the fence.
1: Right, yeah.
0: Look how deep they went into the playoffs. Guys, it's not like they were terrible. It's not like the Timberwolves were getting beat in the first round.
1: No.
0: But give the Wolves credit. They knew they couldn't afford Carl Anthony Towns when they signed him to the deal. They knew it then. But he played so well, they couldn't look Carl in the eye and say, no, we're not going to pay you.
1: Yeah, right.
0: So for all the people that used to say Mr. Taylor was cheap and wouldn't do this, Glenn paid him. Even though he knew he couldn't sustain it, A-Rod them came in. They looking at that tax.
1: Yeah,
0: Dan,
1: yeah.
0: You cannot. It's hard to pay to play. Even Golden State, with all the money they got, I kept telling people, that owner is going to get tired of paying that tax, even if you win the championship. Does it feel like you won the championship and got to turn around and write a check of $300 million to the people you just beat?
1: Yeah, right.
0: And guess what? They get to get that money and get to use it to get better to beat you. So you're paying your opponents to get better to beat you. Man, you're not going to keep doing that.
1: Yeah, no, that's the sad. That second apron stuff, man, it's a killer. There's no question. So what is you know what's out there or what potentially might be out there for the Wolves. You also know, I think you know, Tim Connelly, the only time he spoke, the kind of the group setting after their terrible Game 6 performance against the Spurs, said, look, we this ain't working. I mean, we're not going to be able to. We can't finish six, and we can't be the sixth best team. We gotta figure something out here. The status quo isn't going to work. He made it pretty clear he intends to be ambitious this offseason. The assumption is it starts with Julius because it needs to. But the question is, what can you get for him? And beyond that, of the names you heard, I don't think they're going to be in the Giannis sweepstakes. I really don't. And I think there may be too much to give up there. But
0: Dan, Giannis going to OKC.
1: Yeah. Oh, man.
0: That's going to be in Milwaukee. I've been saying that for 9 months. I've been saying the reason Milwaukee has waited.
1: Yeah.
0: Milwaukee, man, look at them bad trades for Giannis. Man, I don't talk about that garbage. You're trying to unload everything you don't want.
1: Right.
0: Why, if you don't want the guys, why would I want them?
1: Yeah.
0: The only trade out there is OKC that makes sense. You can give them Chet. You can give him Jalen Williams. You can give him a few draft picks.

0: And if you're OKC, San Antonio just beat you.
1: Yeah.
0: They beat you 4 out of 5 times in the regular season. They beat you twice in the Western Conference Finals, Game 1 and Game 7. They can beat you. So, and Chet does not occupy Giannis. You got to, does not occupy Victor. You got to go get somebody that Victor understands he got a guard to pay attention to. It's 4 guys. Giannis, the Joker, Joel Embiid when he's healthy, and Karl Anthony Towns.
1: Yeah.
0: Everybody else, Victor's not even going to guard because they're non-offensive centers. So you got to go get somebody that's going to hold all of Victor's attention. Giannis would do that. And they the one have all the young players. If I'm Milwaukee, if I can get Chet or Jalen Williams as a draft pick, I'll start over with that.
1: Who do you want the Wolves to go get? Who's realistic to get?
0: Well, I might would even do this, though. Are they going to, if they keep Rudy, I have a problem, and we do move Julius Randle, I would slide Nas into that starting power.
1: Right.
0: Look, man, if Anthony was when they got hurt or been hurt, we might have been having a different conversation.
1: Yeah, that's true.
0: It might have been the Timberwolves playing. Because you got to remember now, Anthony Edwards makes everybody on that team 10, 15% better
1: mm-hmm.
0: when he's on the floor and healthy. He just couldn't do the things offensively and defensively that he used to do.
1: And DiVincenzo was out, too.
0: I wouldn't overreact,
1: right?
0: But I would try to strengthen my team, and another outside shooter would help.
1: That's I think, mandatory.
0: A guy that you know that you got it, that look, Duncan, a guy like Duncan Robinson. If he's on the court, you got to guard him. They need another guy to play with Ant that you know you got to guard.
1: Let me ask you this. If Dallas is entertaining or might entertain moving Kyrie, coming off the injury and given the age disparity between him and the young guy, would you be interested? If you could get Kyrie for Julius and a 1 and maybe something else, would you take that risk?
0: Yes. Kyrie Irving has a skill set that most people in the NBA can't even imagine. When he's healthy, he's one of the best. You can make the argument, when he's healthy, he could be the best guard in the league
1: mm-hmm,
0: at times.
1: Mm-hmm.
0: He's that good. He's really that good. And I like Kyrie as a human being, as a person. If they can get Kyrie Irving after missing the whole year and pair him with Anthony Edwards, and Kyrie is used to playing with guys with Anthony Edwards' talent, he's played with LeBron, he's been with those guys before, yes. And now you got Rudy back there cleaning up stuff, he don't have to kill himself, yes. Because he checks every box. He can run the team, he can break you down one-on-one, and he can shoot threes.
1: And isn't it also just as important, you can play Anthony off the ball a little bit more, so you're not asking him
0: yes.
1: to do the whole package all of the time.
0: Yeah. If they can go get Kyrie Irving and just have to give up Julius Randle and some picks, I would do that all night long.
1: Would you trade? You mentioned Rudy, and there are rumors there are some teams that might be interested, but why keep
0: him? Man, here in Atlanta, the Hawks would take Rudy. I would take it.
1: Yeah. Why would you take him?
0: Dude, if size matters now, we're going back to the old school NBA days where teams are putting 2 7-footers on the floor. Did you see Kelvin Johnson and Harrison Barnes trying to box out Cat the other night? Can't do it.
1: No,
0: that's too big. It ain't about skill with them big guys. It's about having to move them out of that space. You can't do it. So if I was the Wolves, I would keep Rudy.
1: Interesting.
0: That size matters. I would keep him. You don't think about it now. Look who you beat with Rudy Gobert. Didn't you beat the Denver Nuggets with Rudy Gobert?
1: I think I checked. Yes, they did.
0: Okay. Now, last time I checked, not too many people go up against the Joker and win. I would keep him for that reason. I would keep Rudy. I wouldn't let Rudy go.
1: Sam, I've got, since the start of the show, a minimum of 15 to 20 texters who are all killing me for what they say is my overprotection of Rudy's value. And I've tried to explain it to them. I mean, we all know about his offensive liabilities. They're there. There's no need. You and I have talked about that. But why is it so difficult for the average fan to understand the influence on the other end that is still, I think, really high for him? I don't. Why is it so hard for people to understand that or accept it?
0: Dan, they've never had to go on a basketball court and stand next to a guy 7'2", 270 pounds, and go play against him. They've never had to do that. Ask people, did they see what these big guys doing to these little guys? That weight, that size, they engulf people. Man, it matters. And Rudy Gobert is not a stiff. He's one of your more athletic centers. Now, look, yeah, are there times his lack of scoring and stuff can be a detriment? Yeah, but I would also say this. When Rudy does step hard into the paint and demand the ball, guys wouldn't throw him the ball.
1: Yeah.
0: The Rudy Gobert I see who played for France in the national team and the Rudy Gobert I see in the NBA are two totally different players. The guy I see on the national team, you throw him the ball deep in the paint, he does something with it. The guy I see in the NBA, they look him off.
1: Well, let me ask you.
0: And
1: this.
0: I'm telling you, man, if you want me to rebound, play defense, and do the tough things early in the game, throw me some passes. So what if I miss? I'm just trying to keep you motivated and keep you going. Remember, Don Nelson would let Manute Bol shoot threes. Not because he can make them, but because when he let him shoot threes, he rebounded and blocked shots.
1: Now, you'll grant. You're at a disadvantage against Wemby because he doesn't have to guard Rudy. That's the one. For people who say you got to make a move on Rudy, I guess that can be the comeback if you want to narrow it to that single matchup.
0: Okay.
1: Right? What do you say to that?
0: Let me ask you this then.
1: Yeah.
0: How do you use Rudy?
1: Mm.
0: Put Rudy in that dunker spot. Now, when Victor go help Rudy, you got to get every offensive rebound.
1: Right. Yeah.
0: Now, offense, put Rudy in. You just think about Kyrie Irving, Anthony Edwards. Put Anthony Edwards and Rudy Gobert in a high screen and roll. And you tell Rudy, just roll hard to the front of that rim. At 7'3", somebody's going to go down and guard him.
1: Yeah.
0: And bump him. Which is going to, and Anthony Edwards' size and creativity, he can pick people apart. It's all how you use these guys. Think about this. When Mitch Johnson put Victor in the high screen and roll in that OKC series, look at all the opportunities it created.
1: Mm-hmm.
0: Because you know I can just throw it up to the rim and he can go get it.
1: By the way, on Wemby, you've made your position clear on how you think he needs to be used as more of a thoroughbred, but he is still...
0: By Kevin Garnett.
1: Okay, but he's set, what is he, 7'5", whatever he is. Is there not...
0: But he's 219 pounds, Dan.
1: Well, okay. Maybe
0: he ain't Will Chamberlain.
1: I get that. But there's not a way, even from a finesse, even if he's more finesse at this point, to occasionally get him down low? Is that not something you can...
0: Well, you can do that if he's playing against Chet.
1: Yeah, right.
0: Why would I put Victor on the block against Joel Embiid?
1: You don't think that
0: would go well? Joel Embiid's too big. He's just going to beat him up. Now, I want Victor to have space. Think about if Victor don't have to stand under the basket and get every rebound.
1: Yeah.
0: So think if you had another 7 footer getting the rebound. And now Victor could release early and take off running and rim run. Who gonna stop him if he rim runs? But right now, you can't get him out in space because if he don't get the rebound, they can't get it.
1: Yeah.
0: Because you're starting three guards, four guards. People don't forget, San Antonio Spurs are starting four guards. You're not going to beat the New York Knicks starting four guards.
1: No, that's for sure.
0: No, you're not going to beat them. You're not even going to come close to beating them. Dan, if they don't make some adjustments, this series may not go past 4 or 5.
1: Well, now you're getting caught.
0: The Knicks played bad.
1: Yeah.
0: Dan, they played bad.
1: But the Spurs shot bad.
0: They did
1: too.
0: Not play good at all.
1: The Spurs shot bad. Wemby
0: and they
1: shot.
0: Won the game by 10.
1: True. But, I mean, the Spurs also, I mean, Wemby shot. I don't think he's going to shoot that badly again. You can, you know, you can make that argument,
0: right.
1: too. Right? I mean, that's part of
0: okay.
1: it.
0: Okay.
1: Yeah.
0: Still tell me how they're going to match up.
1: No, not, I mean,
0: you got four guards in the lineup.
1: Yeah. I don't disagree with that.
0: And not one of them can still guard Jalen Brunson.
1: Yeah.
0: Can't guard OG. Can't guard Bridges. Can't guard Cap. So how are you going to win?
1: How good is Dylan Harper going to be?
0: Put it to you like this. If the Wolves need a point guard, De'Aaron Fox may be available next year. He got to start.
1: Yeah.
0: You got to put him in a start lineup.
1: You do, don't you? Yeah.
0: Because you're going to have to pay him at some point. And what you don't want is what? Another James Harden scenario where you got this guy coming off the bench and it's time to pay him and he wants big money. Yeah. And you're saying, and then you turn around and say, well, you're a bench guy. No, I'm a bench guy because I made the sacrifice for the team. But I'm really a starter. Remember, that was James Harden's argument.
1: That's true.
0: I came off the bench to help the team.
1: Yeah.
0: But now, and you told me you was not going to hold that against me. But when it was time to pay me, you reminded me I'm a bench guy.
1: I've blown through two breaks. I do remember it well. I got one more for you. In your career.
0: Dude, you need to get a podcast so we can just talk all night.
1: Believe me. Be careful what you wish for. Sam, that's all I'm going to say. Be careful what you wish for there, because then I'll be on your ass to do exactly that more than you know. However, in your career, college, pro, and even coaching, was there ever a weird incident in which some goofball ended up on the floor like we saw last night, where you were on the court and some chumbalone decided to make it his day?
0: Yeah, I think I recall something like that. A lady. Well-endowed lady somewhere we was playing ran out on the court or something. I do remember something like that. And, I think the security people handled it well. And, Dan, those things don't bother me as long as they're not trying to harm anyone.
1: Yeah.
0: I think it's kind of funny.
1: Yeah, but you don't
0: when
1: know.
0: People want to, like Kevin McHale. Did Kevin McHale ever tell you a story about his son streaking?
1: No, I've never heard
0: that. Oh, my God. Dude, Kevin McHale told a story one time. One of his sons, they had a high school football game. And at halftime, a couple of kids run out on the field and drop their pants and start running. It's like three kids, if I'm telling the story correctly. And Kevin McHale's wife is just like aghast. She can't believe it. Kevin is saying he in the stands crying, laughing. And she's like, well, what do you think is so funny? He said, I think it was his son, Joy. He said, hell, baby, one of them, Joy.
1: Oh, I not heard that one. Oh.
0: Mac thought that was hilarious.
1: That's pretty good.
0: And Mac said, and think about this. And this was Mac said to his wife, as she was, how women can get upset. Mac said, honey, if that's the worst thing that he does, I think we did a pretty good job raising him. That's the worst thing he did throughout high school, because I think of some of the dumb stuff I did in high school. And Mac said, if that's the craziest thing he does, I think we've done a pretty good job.
1: That's probably true. What do you want to name the podcast, by the way?
0: Hey, man. Dan and me.
1: That's pretty good. I like that. That's perfect.
0: I'm giving you top billing.
1: Yeah, well, I appreciate. I'm surprised, actually. I'm very surprised. Like I said, I could go all day with you, as you know. So we'll bug you. Maybe we'll bug you again as we get closer to the when is the draft? I don't even remember. Was it late June? Gotta be, I assume.
0: Hey, man, I'm a Darren Peterson guy now. I coached that kid for two summers. Oh,
1: that's right. I do remember that.
0: And I've been getting the phone calls from the teams in the top half of the draft doing their research.
1: Do you get a cut?
0: Yeah, I spoke to about three or four. No, nothing, man. Oh. Look, Dan, they had invited me to the draft, which I was floored. But like really I told nice. The parents and I told Darren, you got family and friends that have been with him a lot longer than me that deserves to be there. So I thank them for thinking of me that much. It meant a lot to me for them to invite me. But I respectfully declined, because that time should be for family. That time should be for all the people that was there for him when other people wasn't. Those are the people that should be there at that moment.
1: Yeah.
0: I was brought in to do a job.
1: Yeah.
0: And I'm glad I did my job, and I'm glad the parents feel like I did my job. But that special moment, that should be reserved for family.
1: All right. We're going to go. By the way, I'm on Sunday morning, 9 to 11, if you want to come into studio.
0: Dan, if I'm not doing anything, I'll come in.
1: I'll text you and we'll see.
0: If they don't have me doing anything, because I'm staying right downtown.
1: Hell, I'll pick you up.
0: Right across the street from
1: I'd pick you up.
0: So if I'm not doing anything, I'll come over.
1: We'll figure it out. Thanks, my friend. Love you. Appreciate the time, as always. Be good. Thanks, Sam. 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I think that one might go to the top of the list. I've only blown through three breaks.
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0: with this premise, Guardsy? Dan, without the dome, we don't have the Gopher football collapses, which then you don't cross mace through your writing to then make up on the radio later. Dome leads to mace in your face. Had never thought of it that way.
1: You can draw a pretty good line there.
0: Yeah.
1: I think you can. But that even goes back to like Lou Holtz keeping them at the dome.
0: That's true. Yeah.
1: Because just because the dome was there didn't mean that the University of Minnesota needed to play there. They chose to do that. And then when they had the opt-out time, chose to stay.
0: Yeah, because I
1: didn't know until like 2 years ago.
0: Yeah, that's true. And Holtz presented it as unlike Mace, we want to be there.
1: Yes.
0: We feel that's big time.
1: It's where the pros play.
0: Exactly.

0: couple more items for Dr. Dan's inbox. You still got a bit more to go.
1: It's time for Dr. Dan's inbox.
2: 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Oh, we get letters. 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
3: Bonjour, Dr. Dan. I understand I may not be the most offensively gifted player in the league, but defense pays the bills, and I would say my resume speaks for itself. That said, if the people of M-Soda really want me gone, I'll happily request that my 7'9" wingspan be traded to S. Antonio Davey so I can team up with my good friend V. Wembanyama and his 8-foot wingspan. Then you can spend the next decade explaining to your guards why the paint looks like a no-fly zone. Good luck getting past the Western Conference Finals, then, wee-wee. This from R. Gobert.
0: Well, if you're wondering why R. Gobert, that's fairly timely on the basis of him coming up again early in today's show, and then with S. Mitchell as well. And I, for the R. Gobert haters, I don't know how. I mean, it might have been a tough process for them because S. Mitchell certainly does not share the utter disregard and disdain for R. Gobert. From a number of fans who, my guess is they're not really, I think they're, you're more likely to be a casual fan. You get around the water cooler and you hear people complain about Rudy's offense. And then you go, well, that's going to be the cool thing to say. And you kind of go with it. And you leave out so much about what he has represented and really how much the team defensively has changed. Not because Anthony Edwards got more mature. Not because Naz Reid grew up a little bit. Not because a number of players got, you know, just over a period of time, a little bit better what they were doing, but because he literally transformed the defense into something significant. Now, Dr. Dan has said a couple times this week, I'm not opposed to exploring trading anybody on this team, probably with the exception of A. Edwards. And so I put R. Gobert in that classification because sooner or later, he will get too old. Sooner or later, you may say, well, we need to sort of, we like the young guy we have at center. We think we need to start the clock on him a little bit more. That's all, I'm open-minded to that. The dilemma would be, if you're able, as we talked about with Sam, and he loved this idea of getting Kay Irving from Dallas.
3: Yeah.
0: Once you make that move, I really think you cannot trade R. Gobert for future considerations, right?
3: Correct.
0: Because to me, then, you're sending conflicting messages. If you don't get Kay Irving and you go, you know what, we are going to need a gap year. We are really going to explore some trades that we think, if we do them right, could set us up for 5 to 10 more years, but make it less likely that in 2026, 27, we can be a factor, right? I think you got to either be all in,
3: yeah,
0: or you got to be all in on the idea of a gap year, and we're gonna sit down with A. Edwards, we're gonna explain it to him,
3: right,
0: and we're gonna be back here quicker than you know it. But that's the way we want to do it, because there are teams interested in R. Gobert, flat out. There's no question about it. Yeah.

0: Dear Dr. Dan, was scrolling X last night looking for another social cause that I could get stuck to when I was barraged with clips of someone running on the court to go take a selfie with V. Wembanyama. I mean,
1: where are we, America?
0: If you're going to interrupt a basketball game, at least make sure it's to bring attention to some atrocity in the world. What a waste of a night in jail and getting banned from an arena. This from G, I assume, as in glue, gal.
2: Yeah, that's very timely and very well played. And it was
0: got one from C, gal. I think that was chain gal. Wasn't there someone else who tried to chain themselves?
2: Oh, that's right. Tried to chain, was it to the basket support?
0: Yes.
2: Can't remember.
0: I wanted to acknowledge that one as well.
2: Well, they're both quite good, and it was where I was going to finish the show, because here's the part Dr. Dan doesn't get. I saw, at least one New York tabloid has had a field day with the story. They're including video. They're including video and still shots of the selfie that said idiot took next to V. Wembanyama. And I'm thinking to myself, wait a minute now. Why are we giving him this attention? It happened. TV cameras couldn't do much about it because it was right on the court, and they replayed it, I think, legitimately because the refs were trying to figure out what we do with the play, right? Because the ball's in play, and there had been a steal, I believe, by a Nick.
0: That's what they were trying to figure out.
2: That's what they're trying to figure out, so you have to play it. But why do you want to fan the flames of this kind of idiocy by actually, reporting on him using photos? And I know, I get it, you're looking for clicks. That's what the tabloids look for. But don't you think that's a bad look? I just don't like it. And, Sam S. Mitchell brought this up, it's kind of fun. I don't think you can ever look at it that way. Because he said, as long as somebody's not trying to do harm. But that's the unknown. And that's why you don't want to nurture it or smile about it or smirk about it or encourage it. Because it's only going to take one guy to go M. Sellis on the bit, and takes out a knife and slashes a player. So I'd like to think that cooler heads would prevail, and you'd say, "Yeah, all right, we'll report on it because it happened, but we're not going to show video and pictures of this clown." That's exactly what he's looking for here. That part of it did not make a lot of sense to me.
0: Quick one in transition. Dear Dr. Dan, how many Big Ten championships would I have won with a new stadium? That from G. Mason. Dear Dr. Dan, we're glad the city and Twins listened to you as well. Are pay station arms going up and down, up and down? Well, maybe not that much based on attendance numbers. We're just getting worn out, and having to replace them all the time was frustrating. Their BMI was close to Kay O'Connell's from the constant workouts, and we know how much you love good BMIs. This from P. Ramps A, B, and C. P. Ramps A, B, and C.
2: What's your favorite ramp?
0: It used to be B, now it's A.
2: Now it's C with me.
0: You like extra steps?
2: It is extra steps, which is a pain, but I do think it's a quicker getaway.
0: Really?
2: Yeah, I do. I think
0: even factoring in the extra time to get there.
2: Yes, you sort of have to do that. Way too much parking ramp talk today. Although it is the abyss.
0: It's the abyss.
2: So that might have something to do with
0: it. Every 3-year-old knows.
2: Yeah, that's.
0: All right, last one.
2: Yes.
3: It's time for Dr. Dan's inbox.
0: I like them all. Another great effort by the Rubes.
4: We get your letters every day.
0: Dear Dr. Dan, don't you remember? I know all the footage you're seeing of me now doesn't look like much, but almost 200 years ago, it was a different story. Historical figures, W. Travis, D. Crockett, all willing to defend me over a 13-day siege against the Mexican army. But hey, I get it. If you want to put me in the same class as an old bridge, a spoon with a cherry on it, or maybe a picture of a bucket of cookies, it is what it is. By the way, your Minnesota State Fair is only a 12-day siege this year. This from T. Alamo.
2: Now, that is really brilliantly written. We had some fun with the whole Alamo thing, but Dr. Dan has noted this many times over the years on this show. Little Danny Barrero. was so captivated by a, I think, 1960 motion picture called The Alamo that he all but forced various family members, sometimes his parents, sometimes his grandparents, to take him to the theater. Probably would have been, well, would have been Gary, Indiana. Probably would have been the Palace Theater. It could have been the State. To see The Alamo, starring, among others, Richard Widmark was in it. Who played Davy Crockett? It was, the name will come to me in a minute. Huge, John Wayne. I saw that film in the theater. Little Danny Barrero was so captivated by the 13-day siege of The Alamo that he went to see the film 5 times. Now, I would have been 5 or 6 years old then if the movie came out in 1960. And in all honesty, as much as we had fun about the Alamo backdrop, I could not take my eye. In fact,
0: I might have to watch this.
2: How ridiculous is this? A 5-year-old is demanding also or begging his parents to buy a soundtrack album by 101 Strings. Of a lot of movies. And the main movie, the only reason I wanted it was the theme from The Alamo was among those songs that were being displayed on that particular album. So
0: John Wayne, Richard Widmark, Lawrence Harvey, Frankie Avalon, Patrick Wayne, Linda Crystal.
2: Now, Dr. Dan's not foolish. It's not a cinematic achievement of a film. It's a big action movie with some big names at the time. And pretty good special effects for its time. I'm not saying it's Casablanca. I'm not saying it's Citizen Kane. But I was all in all the time. My favorite fort I got by mail was of the Alamo. Setting up the soldiers. Davy Crockett had the rifle out in a way where he was using it because he was out of ammunition. Basically, as a blunt instrument before he got stabbed in the stomach. No, I'm an Alamo guy from way, way, way back, despite our conversation about the fact that apparently it's the only backdrop you can have, a TV backdrop, when you're in San Antonio, Davey.
0: The Alamo was your guy before it was ESPN's guy.
2: It's astonishing how much I every time I knew how it was going to end, right? Every time. And I blubbered at the end of that movie every single time. You want to talk about somebody who hated General Santa Anna? I couldn't stand the sight of him. Anyway, you were saying, is that it?
0: That's it.
2: That's pretty good. That's a great letter. That's outstanding.
0: It was unbelievable.
2: Very well played. Thank you for the great contributions from the Rubes. Again, we'll come back and wrap up the show in just a minute.
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2: Well, I trust Guardsy will have the podcast up and running, back on schedule. Yesterday's podcast, he says, is now available. Today's will be available after the show. And if you missed our conversation with Sam Mitchell and you are a Sam Mitchell fan, run to your podcast service and run to your favorite, I guess, phone, radio, however you listen to these things, because he was at his finest today. Great analysis on the NBA Finals, some interesting observations regarding the present and future of the Vikings. No, Vikings didn't come up. Timberwolves. And a lot on the Rudy Gobert subject. Not to mention a great anecdote about the drafting by Flip of Carl Anthony Towns.
0: That was an interesting story.
2: Which was fascinating to me. I think he may have told us that once before, but never in as much drama or detail. So, in any case, it will all be there for you. Otherwise, it was kind of a talker Tuesday on a Thursday. We talked some Vikings early about the head coach now fully embracing the quarterback competition. Bring it on. It's going to all be part of the deal. And I wistfully asked, couldn't we have had that same philosophy a year ago? Maybe we would have avoided the disaster the quarterback position was for the Vikings in 2025. We talked some WNBA. Tomorrow, I promise we will talk some Lynx. We'll get back into that conversation in a little bit more depth. I got a couple things up my sleeve. That's not a bad idea, too.
0: Got to look for a break in the schedule.
2: That's a great idea. And thank you to the Rubes. You're part of the podcast today. Great letters that Guardsy passed along starting about 5:45 or so. Tomorrow is the Friday Football Beast, which means Gessling tomorrow, Lavelle tomorrow. And I think that's it for now, correct?
0: For now, yeah.
2: For now, that's all we got. That could always change. 651 guy wants to know if my hatred for General Santa Anna was where I started running from my Hispanic heritage. Maybe that's what it was. I wasn't even aware of it.
0: Could have been.
2: At the time. That might have been a precursor for it. That's true. That's an outstanding, it's a very, very good point. I bet I watched the Disney version, this is from Clayton in Rochester, of Davy Crockett from the 50s 100 times as a kid. I'm right there with you. I'm not familiar with that.
0: I feel like I watched that.
2: Is that right?
0: Yeah. I feel like we might have watched it in school.
2: Interesting.
0: It's a long time ago now.
2: It's a very long time ago. There's no question about that. I've even read a couple books on the Alamo. I debated whether I wanted to read it because this book was more historically accurate than the film. The film, you know, they might have embellished a few things along the way. But
0: the Alamo needed some Hollywood.
2: Man, the Alamo. Maybe I'll even get it for tomorrow. The Alamo, the great Alamo speech towards the end of that film is goosebumps. I mean, I'd be honest with you. If I'm running the Spurs, I might maybe I save it for when we're facing elimination. But it's a speech that they should consider. I think it was from Sam Houston. Talking about saluting all the extra time the Texicans got because they held out at the Alamo for 13 days. That was another reason I was blubbering at the end of that film. It's brilliant, and it's inspirational.
0: Well, it's sad that we do think the same way. I was going a different way. I was wondering, maybe he's done this already, but inevitably, because you know Popovich is going to talk to the team before game two because they lost, right?
2: That's true.
0: They showed him last night. Because he's there.
2: He obviously didn't talk to them before game one.
0: And if they did, they weren't listening.
2: Yeah.
0: If Popovich is smart, that's what he does. He uses the Alamo as kind of the last stand
2: that's
0: here.
2: A great
0: because
2: idea.
0: You can't go down 2-0 at home in the finals.
2: No, you can't.
0: Going back to Madison Square Garden where the get-in price is $52,000.
2: Unless the Knicks are never going to lose again. They've won 12 in a row, man.
0: That's true.
2: How about if they end up sweeping and winning? They finish their playoff run with 15 consecutive victories. Be all-time record, I think. I don't think anybody would have topped that.
0: I think you're right.
2: It might have already been. I think they may have tied the record as it is. Thank you for watching. Thank you for listening. Don't forget, Stanley Cup action tonight right here on The Fan.
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36: Hello again, everybody, and welcome inside the Sports USA studios. Tonight at Lenovo Center in Raleigh, North Carolina, the Carolina Hurricanes will host the Vegas Golden Knights for Game 2 of the Stanley Cup Final. Vegas leads the series 1-0. I am Rob Brender. It's a pleasure to have you with us for the Stanley Cup Final right here on Sports USA. The Golden Knights and Hurricanes treated hockey fans to an epic, wildly entertaining back-and-forth battle in Game 1 of this series on Tuesday. Carolina came out of the gates at full speed, building a 2-0 lead in the first period on a pair of goals from Nikolai Ehlers. Vegas would answer back with three unanswered goals to go ahead 3-2 before Hurricanes captain Jordan Staal found the back of the net shortly past the midway point of the second period to even the score again. It was still 3-3 early in the third.
37: And it's broken up by Walker, not out, held in center point. Theodore, wrist shot wide, scrambling is Anderson. Chatfield, far point, can't get it out. McNabb near side, Theodore to the slot in front. They score! That's hockey, baby! What a setup! Beautiful setup by Shea Theodore. And getting to it is Brett Howden for his 11th goal of the Stanley Cup playoffs. And Vegas up by one.
0: What a start to this third period, just like the start that they had in the second.
36: That was the league-leading 11th goal of the playoffs for Brett Howden, giving Vegas the advantage, but they wouldn't be able to hold the lead for long again. Shane Gostisbehere got the Hurricanes even.
0: You could argue right now Carolina has got some momentum after a huge penalty kill in game one of the Stanley Cup final when you're trailing. And now let's see if it feeds over into their five-on-five play.
37: Based off in the far circle down to our left, won by Vegas, but possession will go to Carolina near side. Gostisbehere, he scores! There you go, Edzo, you called it. The ghost reappears, Shane Gostisbehere, with a stinging wrister from just inside the near circle. 8:41 left. We're tied at four.
36: That was the third goal in the last four games for the veteran defenseman Shane Gostisbehere, tying the score again. But the joy in Raleigh was again short-lived. A little more than 5 minutes of game time later, Vegas was back on the attack.
37: The Golden Knights get it out, almost a breakaway for Sissons from Hurdle. Far corner Sissons, Carolina zone, is by Hurdle and back of the goal. Get to it near corner, cycle out to the slot. Sissons for Hurdle in front. He scores! In the dead slot, Tomas Hurdle. Set up beautifully by Colton Sissons on a cycle. 3:24 left in regulation. 5-4, Vegas.
36: Our John Forslund on the calls. That was the fourth goal of the postseason for Tomas Hurdle. He has 8 points in the last eight games. That held up as the game-winning goal. The Golden Knights won it 5-4 to take away the home ice advantage in this series. They've won 7 games in a row. Golden Knights head coach John Tortorella talked about the ability for his team to stay composed despite their slow start in game one.
1: It's a good team. We're a really good team. And I think we have a really good locker room. I think they understand these type of situations because they've lived through them. And they've won a lot of these guys. So that's what you rest on. It. For me as a coach, I have all the confidence in the world. No matter where the flows go, we're not going to get into a panic mode by any means. We may not come back. We may lose a game. I don't know. But we're going to do it with not losing ourselves completely because you can get really sloppy when you start panicking. I don't think there's going to be any panic in the team no matter what happens in this series.
36: Hurricanes head coach Rod Brind'Amour talked about why he's confident his team will bounce back from their tough loss in game one.
2: Confident because we know we can be better. If we had played our best game and it was that outcome, I think there'd be a different feel. But we knew this is kind of similar to the last series. I think we got started. There was a lot of areas we didn't like in our game, and you're just not going to win when you don't play to your abilities. And again, you got to give the other team a lot of credit. They're making you not play that way. It's not just happening. We're trying, but we have to be sharper in a lot of areas. I think that's the positive. We there's definitely room to get better.
36: To give you an idea how important tonight's game is, there have been 55 occurrences where a team has taken a 2-0 lead in the Stanley Cup final. Those teams went on to win the series 50 of the 55 occurrences. Road teams that win the first 2 games of the Stanley Cup final have gone on to win the series 10 of the previous 12 occurrences. The Golden Knights will be trying to take a 2-0 lead in the series tonight while the Hurricanes are trying to prevent that from happening. Let's get a preview of tonight's game 2 of the Stanley Cup final between the Golden Knights and Hurricanes. From our outstanding broadcast team who will be calling the action in Raleigh, the great John Forslund, 1994 Stanley Cup champion Eddie Olczyk and Billy Jaffe. Guys.
37: Okay, Rob, thanks very much. Welcome back to Raleigh, everybody, as we set the stage for game number two. Boys, great to see you both once again. And Eddie, let's start with you. How did Vegas do it? Carolina gets off to this roaring start and the Golden Knights build a game.
0: Well, they gave them, that being Vegas, they gave Carolina some free opportunities and give Carolina credit, especially Nikolaj Ehlers. The first goal was a bad read by Shea Theodore. He got pinched and he got beat, and Ehlers scores, makes it 1-0. And then Jack Eichel tried to make a east-west type of pass. Jacob Slavin stopped it, got it to Nikolaj Ehlers. They were in the middle of a change, and the puck ended up in the back of the net. We talked about it the other night. Who's going to win the neutral zone, the area in between right. The two blue lines? And at that particular time, who won it? Well, the team that tried to play east-west, that's not the way you play against Carolina. And you saw what happened. We all saw what happened in the second period. Vegas came out and said, we're not moving the puck east-west at all through the blue, in between the two blue lines. Right. We're playing straight ahead. Carolina had how many shots in the second period? Four. So, to me, that's how they want to play. That's how they got back into the game, Johnny, right, by playing that way. So I think going into tonight's game too, they play that same way. Carolina plays that way. Like, they'll push the puck forward. They got some guys that make them plays, but they're okay with dumping the puck in and going get it. They'll get their legs into it, get the money makers going. So I think this game is more so a low event, low chance type of game, more so than the other night, because I don't see Vegas and I don't see Carolina feeding the opponent by giving him 4 and 5 free opportunities in the middle of the ice.
1: Billy, what about this top line situation with Carolina?
3: That's a little bit of a conundrum
1: right
3: now.
1: There you go.
3: For Rod Brind'Amour. What does he do with Sebastian Aho's line? He's flanked by Jarvis on the right, Svechnikov on the left. I didn't really notice Svechnikov much last game. He had one shot on goal. Aho, one shot on goal. Jarvis, and Eddie talked about this late in the game, he had some more presence in that game. He ended up with 3 shots and a bunch of other chances, opportunities. I don't know. We've been talking on the off day, guys. We sit down. What do you do about it? You can't wait, right, Eddie? You just can't wait to make a change with this line. Don't be surprised. At least I think early on, if we see a shift with one of the line, either the left winger or the right winger, whether it's Svechnikov going down or Jarvis going down, I don't think Rod Brind'Amour can wait to get him going. Look, this is the 6th, 7th, and 9th leading point producer for the Carolina Hurricanes right in the playoffs. That is not acceptable for this team.
0: You can't wait too long, to Billy's point. You do not want to fall 2 games out, because is Carolina going to be able to beat Vegas 4 of the next 5? Look, it's hockey. We know the way the puck bounces. Anything could happen. But for Carolina, this is as close as a must game that you need. And you can't wait if you're going to change the lines.
1: My side of it is I really enjoyed working with both of you the other night.
0: And your suit looks really nice tonight, Johnny.
1: Everybody can tell. Okay, great stuff. Rob, back to you.
36: Thanks, guys. Looking forward to your call of Game 2 of the Stanley Cup Final coming up shortly. Hurricanes head coach Rod Brind'Amour talked about what he learned about the Golden Knights in Game 1.
2: The way they think the game, you can see it. They're not making plays when they don't have to, and they don't turn pucks over. They're like, it's out of their end. There's 2 of the niches on. If there's no space, they're putting it behind you, and they're just staying above him, and they're doing it right. That's how you play, really, every period. I think that game last night, I thought our first period was really good. I thought their second period was really good. I thought the third period kind of went back and forth, you know, but they made more plays than we did, and, you know, you got to tip your hat to them. I mean, it's clearly they know how to win.
36: The goaltending matchup tonight is the same as Game 1 of this series. 27-year-old Carter Hart will be in net for the Golden Knights. He gave up 4 goals on 27 shots in Game 1. Overall in the playoffs, he's 13-4 with a .920 save percentage. He has won 7 consecutive games. The Hurricanes will counter with 36-year-old Frederick Anderson between the pipes. He gave up 5 goals on 23 shots in Game 1. That's tied for the most goals that he's allowed in the playoffs this year. Overall, he is 12-2 with a .920 save percentage in the postseason. Coming up next hour, Billy Jaffe is going to chat with Golden Knights veteran center Colton Sissons. What do the Golden Knights need to do to get another road win tonight? You're going to get Colton's thoughts next. 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
36: 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We are getting you ready for Game 2 of the Stanley Cup Final between the Hurricanes and Golden Knights from Raleigh, North Carolina. Vegas leads the series 1-0. 32-year-old center Colton Sissons is in his 12th season in the NHL and first as a member of the Golden Knights. He was acquired by Vegas in a trade from the Predators earlier this year. He has 2 goals and 5 assists so far in these playoffs. Just a short time ago, he spoke to our Billy Jaffe.
11: Okay, thanks a lot, Colton. Let's go back to last game. I know it's done, but those last couple of minutes of that game take us onto the ice. You're a big part of the goal that gets your team into the lead right there. The way that you guys approached that game, especially in the third period, what did you like most?
12: I thought we were just checking really well. You know, they caught us a few times early, kind of in fast breaks and giving up some great A's that we didn't like, so we got to clean that up. But I think we were just on top of them in the third and kind of playing our smothering defense that we like to play. And obviously we got some looks and were able to capitalize and win a big game.
11: Both of you guys, both your teams are aggressive, albeit in different ways, yeah. The way you guys go about it. The challenge of playing against a team like Carolina is what? What's the biggest challenge?
12: I mean, they're just relentlessly pressuring you. They like to get pucks up the ice as fast as possible. They like to dump a lot of pucks, rim a lot of pucks, so it's hard to break out. Your D are under duress, so we just, they forecheck really well. They're dangerous off the rush as well, so they pose some difficulties.
11: I did your series against Colorado. You guys were great on the counter attack in that series. This one, all of a sudden, you got really good off the cycle, off your offense zone. What did you guys do different as the game went on to establish more offensive zone time and use that cycle to your advantage to help break down their aggressive man-to-man D?
12: Yeah, I think we just did a good job of keeping our feet moving in the O-zone. We didn't get trapped and kind of pinned on the walls. That makes that man-on-man kind of easy when you're not moving. And kind of getting people crossed up and making them do switches and all those things. So, we were on time on our forecheck. And when we recover pucks, we're pretty dangerous off the cycle for sure.
11: Experience is a great thing. When you were, your second year in the NHL, you were playing with Nashville, where you spent most of your career playing in the Stanley Cup. You guys didn't get to the promised land, but you got close right there. What did you take from that experience? And how different going into this Stanley Cup did you feel? If you can go back a handful of years, what was it, 16, 17?
12: Yeah, it was a long time ago, man. I was just a young buck, a young pup in the league, and I was pretty overwhelmed. So my memory is a little bit spotty, to be honest. But you just got to keep building your game and just find ways to win hockey games. And that's what we've done throughout the playoffs and down the stretch late in the season. So we've had different guys stepping up on a nightly basis, and we just got to keep that going.
11: Lastly, I know it was an imperfect game, but I thought it was perfect from my perspective because it was so exciting game. How much fun for a player was it to play in where it's not that you say, all right, systems be damned, but you know what? It was a fun game to watch. Was it as fun to play in?
12: It was fun. Yeah, it was just two great teams just trading blows, and whoever got the last one was going to win the game, and fortunately that was us.
11: Appreciate your time. Good luck in game two.
12: Thank you, man.
36: That's Golden Knights center Colton Sissons with our Billy Jaffe. The top defensive pair for the Golden Knights, Shea Theodore and Braden McNabb, both had big performances in game one of this series. McNabb had 3 assists, while Theodore posted a goal and 2 assists. Theodore talked about what he and McNabb did so well in game one.
13: I thought we were just moving the puck well. Their man-to-man coverage can be tight, but, you know, I felt like we were swinging around, getting guys in right spots to support, and, you know, just been able to get a lot of pucks through the net.
36: Shea Theodore and Braden McNabb have both been with the Golden Knights since the team's inception, as has veteran forward William Karlsson. Karlsson also came up big in game one of this series. He scored a goal in the second period, his second of the postseason and 35th career playoff goal. Golden Knights head coach John Tortorella talked about how well Theodore and McNabb and Karlsson played in game one.
1: They're calm. They've won before. They've been in this situation. The first question about some guys, the foundation of our team, the guts of our team has been through this before. And we're down 2-0. There wasn't panic on the bench. And those guys kind of lead the way by not panicky. They don't say much. They just play. And I think other people fall behind them. I think that's so important this time of year.
36: Vegas forward Brett Howden talked about how much Theodore, McNabb, and Carlson mean to their team.
14: Well, they mean everything. They're the ones that built this team from the ground up. They built a culture here. I mean, starting from the top down, but those guys were here from the start, and you know, they lead the way. They're unbelievable leaders in the room, and pretty cool for them to have a great night tonight.
36: The Golden Knights fought back from a 2-0 deficit to win game one of this series. Veteran winger Ivan Barbashev talked to NHL Network about their ability for their team to stay calm in the most difficult situations.
15: We got a pretty old group over here. You know, I think we got some players that won the Cup before, and, you know, we acquired some older guys this season. And, you know, I think it just our character, you know, I think no matter what happens, we just stay calm.
36: Coming up next hour, Billy Jaffe will talk to Hurricanes defenseman Shane Gostisbehere. What do the Hurricanes need to do to get back on the winning track tonight? You're going to get Shane's thoughts next. You're listening to Game 2 of the Stanley Cup Final on Sports USA. We're back after these local messages.
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21: 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It's more than